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3: 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This is Radio Roscoe filling in for Hayley West and Dead Air. So we've just heard from Demis Roussos. We're going to be doing a bit of a twin record alternate play today. So I had some other vinyl I was going to bring in today, and I was conscious of having a bit of gender balance. But then Michael, I don't know if it was Michael the postie, but the postie came and dropped off a brand new record, which is a bit exciting. And I'll get to that soon. But first of all, there was a couple of messages. There was an unread message from 10 to 11 p.m. last night from 027 talking about the Giro d'Italia on the telly. Oh, so they're watching the bike racing on mute but listening to the radio. That's pretty cool. I've done a bit of that with like watching things on the computer where you have Main FM doing its thing. And yeah, the telly on mute, fantastic. And there was another message from someone. Michael the Postie did text in this morning for the Saltgrass show, and he says, I have absolutely loved and learned today with your show. Thanks so much, Michael, your friendly neighbourhood parcel postie. I do have a bone to pick with Michael. He played an on-air trick on me a few months ago that I don't want to go into and discuss, because it was he got me hook, line and sinker. So even though he says your friendly neighborhood parcel postie, I would suggest a number of caveats around said fellow. But he's a serial texter. I think he might have taken over the number one spot of texting into the station. Another person who has texted in is Jimmy the Undead, who says, hello Demis Roussos, good to hear you. So that has been a bit of a running joke, I guess, with Richos and Shanos and their Greek theme. Someone suggested the other day that, yeah, it's a very short step from Demis Roussos to Demis Roussos. But enough of me yakking. Bleak Squad. We are going to listen to some Bleak Squad. This arrived in the mail about an hour ago. So this is hot off, well, not hot off the press, but certainly hot off the bitumen. So I will discuss who this band is after a couple of other tracks, but an Australian supergroup, really. Here we go.

Nice. We are listening to the sounds of Bleak Squad and also Demis Roussos this morning. That's our double record ultimate play. So from Demis, we opened with Goodbye My Love, Goodbye, and then followed that up with My Reason. And then the other record that we're playing came in the mail this morning, and it's Bleak Squad and their album Strange Love. And I'm going to find some tenuous threads here. So I called them a supergroup, and indeed, when you look on their internet presence, they also describe them as a supergroup. And just to relate this to Hayley's show, of her death-themed show of Dead Air, my mother Maureen died a couple of weeks ago, and her funeral was about a week and a half ago. And we put together a band comprised of mostly Castlemaine musicians and one friend from Melbourne who also played at my father's funeral. And as a joke, we called the band the Maureen's Farewell Supergroup. And my two siblings, as we were organising the funeral arrangements, they wanted that name to appear in the official program, that brochure you get when you go to a funeral. So here's this beautiful brochure describing my mother Maureen, and then the next act is the Maureen's Farewell Supergroup. From that supergroup to the Bleak Squad supergroup. So it's comprised of Adelita Serson from Magic Dirt, Mick Harvey from The Birthday Party and Nick Cave and The Bad Seeds, and also PJ Harvey, Mick Turner from The Dirty Three, and Marty Brown from Art of Fighting. And this record was only released in August 2025 by Poison City Records, who are a very high integrity label based in Melbourne. Highly regarded. Sound has been described as noir rock and indie art rock. The Guardian said it sounds more like a fourth album than a first, which is a pretty cool way to describe it. And the actual colour of the vinyl, I would describe it as a bleak colour. It's this dark green, almost looks black, but it's not black. It's quite interesting. Let's hear from Demis.

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4: 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We're a long way from Greece, but we are listening to the golden voice of Demis Roussos from the record collection I grew up with a long time ago, back at back in Anarchy. Shout out to anybody from Anarchy if you're listening. If you are listening and you'd like to text in, you can. 0488 63186. I am live in the studio. It is Radio Roscoe here filling in for the wonderful Hayley West. And today's, I'm going to use my Luddite show watch. So my show is on Tuesdays at 6 p.m. Shout out to Salami John, who turned the studio into a salami workshop last week. This week I've got my friend Alex, who's talking about ultra light hiking. So that appeals to you, tune in Tuesday night. So my Luddite show watch tells me the day of the month and the day of the week, but not what month it is. So it's the 25th day of something, and it's a Tuesday. So if you think that's where you are, then that's also where I am. We're listening to Bleak Squad today. Came in the mail this morning. Supergroup made up of musicians of great renown from Melbourne. And we heard Everything Must Change with their rather cacophonous ending, which I hope went down okay to the good people of Castlemaine. And remarkably, we've had a request. Martin has come into the studio, and he was having a bit of a chuckle about Demis. So I think people of our demographic grew up with this stuff because Demis was in our parents' record collections. And he has requested I Dig You. Now, apparently it's a pretty popular song. I only know the one record of Demis. That's what my father had. But Martin seems to be somewhat of a more of a Demis Roussos enthusiast. So I Dig You by Demis Roussos from 1977.

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2: 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You are listening to Radio Roscoe, filling in for the wonderful Hayley West, and said host has texted in. This was in response to the Demis Roussos track I Dig You, as requested by Martin, who's coming up at 11 with Still Life with Pansy. And Hayley said, this could actually be my new theme song. That would be kind of pretty cool. Kind of ridiculous, but kind of pretty cool. What do we hear from? Second last track. I think that was Someday Somewhere by Demis Roussos. And then in terms of Bleak Squad, what track's that? We're on the second last track. I think it's Let Go of Love. And let's continue with some Bleak Squad.

0: Roscoe here. I'm just going to read out one text. It says, Roscoe, how dare you disapprove of my claim to be the lead singer of TISM? Demis Roussos was lucky to survive the he'll never be an old man river complex and luxuriate into the aging, overweight, caftan-wearing, cocktail lounge crooner complex. Good on him and God love him. Signed, Ron Hitler Barassi. I won't say much more about that other than, yeah, I'll just leave it there, actually. Hey, Martin, are you there?
1: Hello, Ross.
0: I am. Thanks for the Demis Roussos request.
1: Oh, sorry about the noise. I just realised I hadn't even adjusted things properly. That's okay. That's my favourite Demis Roussos track.
0: Well, I hadn't heard it, and it's actually really good. Like, it's an excellent tune. There's a great solo in it. There's a great bass line. There's all sorts of stuff.
1: Yeah. It's kind of still very contemporary somehow. Was that other track? There was another track of his that I remember. Sorry, I didn't get to listen to your whole show because I had other things to do. It's like my friend, The Wind.
0: Oh, that's track 5 on side 2. I didn't get around to it.
1: Right, okay.
0: But look, I will make a special effort to play that next time I'm in the studio.
1: Great. Another Demis Roussos special.
0: All right, yeah. We'll have a great show,
1: hey,
0: Martin.
1: Hey, thanks for filling in for Hayley too. I miss her, but it was great to hear you and Demis.
0: Thanks,
1: this
0: mate.
1: Morning. Thanks.
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Oh, good morning. Thought I'd better play out the whole theme song this morning because I had a couple of backup dancers in the studio, which is a rarity. Oh, actually, it's so much of a rarity, it's the first time it's ever happened. So, yes, and I'll be introducing, well, one of the backup dancers very shortly. Hey, thank you to Ross for filling in for Hayley this morning and playing some great Demis Roussos. You can tune in next Monday at 10 o'clock. Hopefully, Hayley will be back, although we do enjoy having Ross on. Hayley does a show about death and dying. She's a death literacy advocate, and you can tune in every Monday morning at 10 a.m. To listen to Hayley with Dead Air. We're broadcasting from Dja Dja Wurrung country, and thank you to everybody for tuning in. If you're not already doing it, you can stream live at www.mainfm.net. Before I get stuck into the show, I will just remind people that the main game is coming up at Camp Reserve on Sunday, the 7th of June. 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You can check out info about that on the Main FM website. Grab your tickets, and come along and have a great day and raise some money to keep us on the air. To help keep us on the air, because we also have a lovely lot of lovely sponsors who help keep us on the air as well. If you're new to this time slot, Still Life with Pansy, it's a little show about contemporary queer art and artists.

0: And last week, we featured the Iranian-born artist Alireza Shojian, who is now based in Paris. And you can find that show on Mixcloud, as you can most of the other shows that we've done in the past. There's a text line here. It is 04-888-63186. If you would like to say good day, join in the conversation, comment on anything that we talk about today. A little warning about today, there might be some references to some concepts, aimed at a mature audience. There's a bit of a language warning as well. We might be dropping the F-bomb occasionally in this show. So if you've got some sensitive ears or some small ears around, switch over to the ABC for a little while and come back at 12. And you can hear Jasper Peach with Unmasked Families. Still Life with Pansy has an Instagram account, and you can see some examples of the work, of the artist's work that we're going to discuss on the show today. So as I mentioned, I do have some people in the studio today. I have Ebony Hickey in the studio. And Ebony is a Haitian-born Australian contemporary artist whose practice confronts the ideas of identity, inter-country adoption, sexuality, queerness and blackness. Drawing from her lived experience, she creates expressive collages and intricate drawings using a wide range of materials to tell stories rooted in both personal and political realities. Performance is also an important part of her practice, allowing her to explore visibility, resistance, and self-authorship across multiple forms. Ebony has a Master's of Contemporary Art from the Victorian College of the Arts, and currently has an exhibition on at the Vic Pride Centre until the 7th of June, and that exhibition is titled "The Right Black to Adopt." Ebony, welcome to Still Life with Pansy.
1: Hello, thank you very much for having me.
0: And thank you so much for you and Leona dancing along to the Still Life with Pansy theme.
1: It always
0: kind of made my morning.
1: It's something to dance to.
0: Ebony, let's start at the start. How did you get into art?
1: Definitely for me, art has been there from a very young age. And it definitely was something that I very much connected with. And also my mother would also laminate all of my drawings that I would bring home. And it was something that I could also look at. So I would also look over them all the time. And I guess from being, adopted, so inter-country adopted from Haiti. And I guess also looking at those artworks, I guess that I would also kind of read them. And I guess not so also doing representation of myself and my own skin and my wide nose. And I guess not seeing that be represented when I look at my family, so being in a biracial family. So I guess very much looking at those things, and I held them very deeply. And I guess being able to acknowledge that it actually was something that I could actually continue to do as I was an adult.
0: Yeah. Had a phone call.
1: Hello.
0: Hello. we just got prank called then. Sorry, that just totally threw me. So, but taking that from your childhood and using that as a setting point, was there a point in time where you decided to pursue art as your kind of main focus?
1: I think in year 12.
0: Okay.
1: And it was something for me that I wanted to take further. And I went to a school that was, I think, also very much lucky. They took art there very seriously. It was Yarraveli Grammar. And I know that I applied to get into VCA, and I actually didn't get into. And then I went away for a year, and worked. And I knew that that's something that I still wanted to do. And then what I did was I applied for TAFE at Box Hill,
0: mm-hmm.
1: and took it further from there. And that for me was something, I feel like art for me was something that was always something that I needed to pursue. And it was something that also brought me closer to myself, I guess. And it was very much so, well, also, how can you be a professional artist, I guess, and how can you make a living out of that? And I guess that because it was something also so personal, that it also wasn't about, you know, bringing in money. It was, I felt like it was always a story for myself and getting closer, I guess, closer to myself and seeing also what was I outputting. And I guess that being able to also look at all of my work from now and see definitely the journey that has existed so far and definitely what else is going to come from that.
0: So this is a journey. Is it about like working out your own identity and where you kind of fit?
1: Absolutely.
0: Within the world?
1: Within the world, yeah. So I find that also there's not also a lot of people, and definitely growing up, wasn't a lot of people that actually understood, I guess, what I was going through. Mm-hmm. And that was also being a child, I guess, of African descent and having that, the black skin, my hair was different and things like that. And from a young age, it was also kind of like my body also wasn't mine. And I guess back, I was adopted in 1984. So there was also a lot of racism within that and learning how to understand, to take ownership of my own body. So from a very young age, there was a lot of people coming up, taking, you know, hold of my hand, rubbing their hand along my skin, putting their hands in my hair, being like, and not having that and sort of like learning that I didn't have that kind of response to be like, no, don't touch me, where it was more like had to kind of comply to this, and learning sort of like that I did have the right, I guess, to my own body, and I did have the right to not also have to answer a lot of questions. So it was always kind of, it felt like I wish I could have like a recorder to press play, because it was like, well, where are you from? How long have you been here? What do your parents do? So there were always the same questions that would arise. And I guess also even in school, the same questions would arise until people, you know, would get to know me, because it was always a sense of always sticking out and not having, I guess, other peers around me that looked the same. So it was very somewhat very isolating. And I guess also dealing with the impact of what inter-country adoption has, and that also with mental health.
0: Yeah, sure.
1: Yeah.
0: It sounds like to a certain extent it's like a feeling of being treated like a novelty, is that?
1: Oh, 100%. So yeah. 100% treated like a novelty. And I guess also it wasn't really implicated back from my mum. It was very much so sort of like just to comply and be the good child, and things like were said like, you can't do anything wrong because you stand out. You will be you will be seen. There's nothing that you can do. So I guess the novelty very much so.
0: Must be a burden of being kind of being watched all the time.
1: Oh, watched all the time. There's always eyes. I guess it's the same. There's always someone's eyes would be on me. And I guess also having to feel like I had to explain why I was there and why, you know, I belong in the space. So, yeah.
0: So I don't know if I'm getting too personal here. Were your parents very open about you coming from Haiti? Was that talked about as you were growing up, and like your connection to Haiti?
1: Yeah, very much so. So very much so were open that I was adopted. There wasn't much with connection to Haiti. There just wasn't really that. And I guess in 1984, obviously there was no internet and light before, so being connected to culture, being connected to anything like that was non-existent. I will say that I have three brothers and we're all adopted.
0: All from Haiti as well?
1: No. So my older brother is adopted from Haiti, and then my two younger brothers are here from Australia. So I guess there was being able to see my brother and certain other adoptees, but there was no real connection or even understanding about Haiti or being, you know, grown up with certain bits of the culture in the family. But we're very much, I guess, told that we were adopted.
0: Okay. So in terms of finding out about Haiti, is this kind of obviously something you've pursued yourself and finding out where your connection to it, I guess, in, in a sense. Look, I've got to confess, I had to look up on Google. So I'm actually not sure where Haiti is. I knew that the US were involved with it and treated it fairly badly. But it's a country that's got a pretty turbulent history.
1: It has, and it's very turbulent, but also, I think, also very strong, and also was the first to abolish slavery.
0: Yeah, there was a slave rebellion, is my understanding.
1: Yeah, an uprising.
0: Yeah, yeah, and from the brief surface research that I did, there was also there seems to be lots of strong connections back to Africa with the community there.
1: Very much so. So it sort of like came along through the Atlantic slave trade. So definitely there were stops off definitely in Haiti, and there was also indigenous Indians to Haiti. And it was that the indigenous people to the land didn't know how to farm, and it was to bring in stronger humans that had a knowledge of farming. They brought in the slaves from Africa.
0: Yeah. Slavery is something that features quite a bit in your work, or the themes around slavery, the stories around slavery. Can you talk a little bit about that?
1: Yeah, so I think definitely when I'm looking at myself and also my work, to sort of like definitely trace back. So it's for me, it's tracing back exactly where I come from and being of African descent, and also acknowledging that I'm not from the roots, I definitely of Haiti. And definitely the Atlantic slave trade, that was apparent. Knowing that my descendants were taken from Africa and landed in Haiti, and knowing, I guess, also that their rights also were taken away from them. And looking back, I guess also, I think elements of myself about certain rights were taken away from me, and not being able to fully, I guess, trace back where I'm from. So I can trace back, I guess I know that I'm from Haiti, but then if I wanted to go further, go from Haiti to Africa, I'm not sure if that's actually possible. With me, I don't actually know whereabouts in Haiti that I'm also from.
0: Right, okay.
1: And I guess definitely with inter-country adoption back then was also really quite dodgy. So there's, you know, very much so about being able to sort of like change the paperwork and stuff and things like that, if you had sort of like the money to do that.
0: Yeah, okay.
1: So it's really hard.
0: So the paper trail's...
1: The paper trail's there, but definitely with me there has been some dodgy stuff done within the paperwork, and it's actually quite hard to actually find some certain stuff, and actually sort of like going down an avenue to be able to try and get that paperwork, and it actually has taken quite a long time, and also because the trail does lead back to Haiti.
0: Okay, that sounds like a mammoth.
1: It's mammoth, and I guess even sort of like doing my artwork and looking up things and you know, doing research, I guess these are big things that are, you know, about my own history. And also I guess how that affects me also too, I guess, you know, reading up and I guess knowing the sort of like injustice that was done and injustice that, you know, and the outcome of that.
0: Yeah.
1: And that can hit me, I guess, really quite hard, and having to know sort of like when I need to kind of like take a break.
0: Yeah. Okay.
1: And sort of like let things kind of like settle for a little bit, because I guess just it can be such a horrific kind of looking at history. And I guess I think I did it at the Bus Projects. I did an exhibition there, and I definitely, there was one piece of artwork, and it's called Shark.
0: I was going to ask you about this. So this was an exhibition called Strong I Am.
1: Yes.
0: Is that correct?
1: Yeah, Strong I Am. So I guess knowing that, I guess if I look back and...
0: So can you describe this work for listeners?
1: It's, I think it's a hammerhead shark. There's, and it's, everything is blue, and then there's kind of stick figures.
0: Mm. And it's quite a large work as well, isn't it?
1: It's a large work. You can definitely see the teeth of the shark, and there's like stick figures in the water that are brown. Some are full, some are like hands are there, bits and pieces are missing. But it's in reference definitely to the transatlantic slave trade, as in they would discard humans off the boat, and for sick, being sick, and for all different other reasons. But definitely the sharks would travel the tall ships.
0: So this became the learned behaviour of the sharks.
1: Sharks would change their behaviour to follow the ships.
0: Yeah.
1: And I guess, yeah.
0: Yeah, it's astonishing when I kind of heard about that. quite disturbing.
1: Yeah.
0: There was an image that we put up on the Still Life with Pansy Instagram account, which was called OK. And you're talking about this, how this kind of affects you, this kind of knowledge or growing understanding of your past or your kind of lineage, I guess. And in this painting, there's a sailing ship in the ocean, and the ship is full of small figures, which I would take to be a slave trading boat. And there is a map of, up the top, there's a map of Africa and Haiti and Australia, and they're kind of linked together through these fibrous kind of threads, almost like blood vessels.
1: Yeah.
0: And then on the front of the boat, there's this other kind of formation, and in that there are the words kind of go around the boundary of it saying, I, me. So I wonder if you could talk about this work a little bit.
1: Yeah.
0: It feels like it fits in with what we were just talking about.
1: Yeah, very much so. So it's definitely that of me, of that travel, of that has come from Africa, then to Haiti, then to Australia. And very much so, it's like my DNA has been on that boat. My DNA still has feelings within and what has happened. And I guess these kinds of work are very personal, but I think that are also needed. And it's also a way of me being able to sort of like also understand what has happened and I guess what comes up within me, my own being, and having that power, I guess, to be able to put that out there.
0: Okay, great.
1: And have ownership, I guess, of that, of those kinds of things.
0: Yep. We might take a little break, Ebony, and play one of the tracks that you've chosen. I'm going to play BPE. Mm-hmm. Is there any particular reason you've chosen this track, or is it just a track you like?
1: It's definitely a track that I like, but it's definitely an empowering track for me, and definitely when I'm doing work and my headphones are on, this would definitely be one of these songs that would be playing.
0: This is like a studio soundtrack song.
1: yeah.
0: Excellent. All right. This is BPA by Anais and Grupo Cosmo.

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1: They say history started yesterday, and in this action-packed world, it seems history is being made almost every second. 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
3: 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My name's Martin, and I'm joined in the studio today by a Melbourne NAM-based artist, Ebony Hickey. Ebony, there was a couple of other works that we popped up on the Still Life with Pansy Instagram account. I'm going to go out of order here. There's a work called Next Sir, and I was wondering if you could explain what's going on in this image.
9: Yep.
3: Would you like me to describe what's in it, or do you want to describe what's in it?
9: You can describe what's in it.
3: Okay, I'll describe what I can see in this, and then you can maybe tell me where I've got it wrong. this is a drawing using pastel, paint pen, and tester. What's tester?
9: Texter.
3: Oh, texter. I've done an autocorrect. Pastel, paint, and pen, and texter. Ah, okay. So there's two, it seems like there's like almost two like cartoon panels in this, or it's the two rooms of a building. And in one panel, there is a white-skinned person who seems to be official. They have some kind of official capacity. And they're saying, "Next, sir." And then in the other panel, there are three brown-skinned people, none of whom would kind of neatly fit into the category of somebody who might be addressed as sir. So these kind of figures kind of confuse the male-female binary. This is all very brightly coloured. Yeah. What's going on?
9: So definitely it's just sort of like a reference also for me. And that person who says next story is definitely someone sort of like at a register.
3: Yeah.
9: And definitely for me, there's definitely points through my life and still to now that people will call me sir. And I guess also those other figures there are sort of like those feelings that definitely come from that. And definitely I'm sure there's people out there that have been also in the female toilet and being told that this is a male toilet. And sort of like having that ownership of...
3: How do you react to somebody saying that?
9: Sometimes it's not. Sometimes I just ignore them.
3: Yeah.
9: Sometimes I say she. And then sometimes I might say some... thing that's maybe a bit colourful. Definitely if I'm in the female toilet. And definitely this also happened also back in the day. I guess I had some quite massive breasts and has had a breast reduction. But not being seen, I guess, for who I am and people already sort of like judging me and putting something out there anyway. And it was definitely much white, definitely much Caucasian people. And even from a young age would also then, if there were other colour people, that would be like, hey, sis. And just sort of like, see me and see my figure. And like I'm quite tall, quite broad, but always being seen for something else.
3: Hmm.
9: And I guess that very much also leads also into definitely when also with family members. with my grandparents and that who have passed, but also would hold their hand and walk them down the street and get really dirty looks from people. And it's because that they're only seeing, I guess, the skin. They're not seeing, obviously, the reference and the connection that we have, but that not being connected also visually with even my adoptive family and people, you know, being quite open to give quite negative feedback direct to my face.
3: So that's saying that you're not, like, questioning your right to be with these people?
9: Definitely question my right, and even very much so if I was holding my grandfather's hand. Even, like, I don't know, like gold digger kind of looks, but just not seeing what is happening and being quite up in front about their kind of like disgust, and I guess how to compartmentalize that, and trying to, I definitely come on the outside, and I definitely have a lot of negative, definitely things that happen in public, and how to deal with that.
3: Yeah, sure. It probably leads on to this other work, Mental Stain.
9: Yes,
3: it does. It seems like it ties in quite nicely.
9: Yeah.
3: this appears to be a self-portrait.
9: Yes.
3: Again, I do have a question that's a little offside, but your choice of materials that you work with, where does that come from?
9: I like to find that. So I have also done painting.
3: Mm-hmm.
9: As in
3: studied painting?
9: Yes, yeah. I've also studied painting. So at VCA, I always found I started off with oil, but the immediacy of definitely the materials that I was using, I like to work quite fast. And having things that's also, there's a thing of also being able to slow me down. But that thing about having like a paint pen, like a Posca, working on paper, I definitely also still do enjoy working on canvas, but also to use sort of like materials that are available to everybody every day, and how I can manipulate them to use them.
3: Yeah, okay.
9: But yeah, I like to work fast, and I like to also try and find out different ways how to, I guess, stretch that medium or work with it differently.
3: Yeah, it's funny. I was thinking about it, so like in a kind of hierarchy of painting and drawing, textures and paint pens are pretty low down there. You
9: absolutely
3: know?
9: They're all the way at the bottom. Yeah. But I kind of like that fact. And I don't know, like, I feel like it also has sort of like that connection with, I guess, also being down the bottom end and being able to still create art. And I guess also maybe that's also a reflect coming back from Haiti. And also Africa. And also, I guess, if we look at, you know, the early works, I mean, it was pigments and things were crushed and water was added. And it was about that immediacy and that the mark. Yeah. And, yeah.
3: There's a lot of this work, Mental Stain, there's quite a lot of vigour in this work. And it's very dark work, obviously, which is kind of reflected in the title. I guess it's probably a slightly stupid thing to say, but do you find this a cathartic thing to do?
9: Yes.
3: Yeah.
9: very cathartic.
3: Yeah.
9: And if I didn't have it, I don't know how else I would be able to get that. And I think it's sometimes I can work with not really caring what's actually coming out for it being cathartic, and then being able to step back and actually have a look, and being able to really quite see what was happening, which is also quite scary, but also quite a beautiful thing, and allowing myself to kind of have that freedom. And I guess that I could be very more political, I guess, in some sorts with my work. But I guess also that I find sometimes if it's too jarring and too in your face, that sometimes that can lock people out of being able to kind of see what is there.
3: Yeah. Where do you draw inspiration from with, I guess, the style of work you do? There seems to be a connection clearly with the African heritage. Is that Just, I guess, just in terms of the style of figures that you draw and the colours that you choose, is that something, well, I mean, I presume that there's a very conscious decision going on there?
9: Not so much conscious with the colours. It's the colours that I like, and it's the colours that definitely draw me to them, and also being bright and bold. And definitely the way, I guess, like, I like the, like, stick figures and sort of kind of like that, because it sort of, like, brings it right back. And there can be breasts, there can be, like, also penis and testicles, and then they can have figures that actually have both and kind of equaling out both sexes.
3: You mentioned just before about working quite fast, and with that work, that mental stain being a portrait, you did another portrait which was Divine Makeup, which was a video.
9: Yes.
3: A video work. And, well, there's actually two I'd like to, because the other image we put up on the Instagram was Self as well, which is very different. It's like the other end of the spectrum to Mental Stain. This is happy. Ebony.
9: Yeah.
3: This is quite joyful, this work. It's quite, quite beautiful. I just thought with the Divine Makeup, you were drawing on glass, and this is an example where we can see it's a video work and we can see you drawing and the rapidity with which you work. But included in this is some spoken word.
9: Yes.
3: And I just thought I might play that now for listeners, and perhaps we can have a quick little chat about it afterwards.
9: Yep.
3: So this is from the video Divine Makeup.
8: Shake loose my trauma, stillborn goddess. Love is still bound by the naked womb, drowned by the bloodless soul. Come and grasp I, middle identity. The grace has vanished. Let me fly into myself. Shower out my belongings, for I am no greater than I myself. Perceive my eye, ancient beating drum, holding forth one question. For I am an abandoned, adopted child's soul. Map out the hidden sense of soul, direction to the sensation, waiting to find the pin drop. Guide my enslaved DNA, D, divine makeup from my ancestors' drum. N, niggers, negroes, blacks, who built countries while enslaved. There was a slave trade here in the land down under. A. I am here despite world history and self-struggle. Not here to teach, here to strive. Limitations are there and can be broken. The path is starting to be paved and foundations built. Why is there so much same, same everywhere I look? Do you see someone that looks like you? Same hair, skin colour? Does it give you the power to speak? Do people understand your point of view? Look at yourselves. To your left, to your right, and behind you. What's diversity? Angry and hungry at the same time. Powerful I am, and ready to show my flex to the untouchable full strength. Looking for no stop sign. No longer feeding off the pain and trauma. Vow to unbaptize self. Do not react to self triggers or dumb conformative shit. Never seen a human with the same blood running through me, running through them. Black commodification is a $1 billion industry, and I am a product of that money, changing hands for adoption. Taken from my homeland of Haiti to be here and now, I'm about to tailor this game. My art is the connection to my DNA. I don't know my blood mother, father, or grandparents. I don't know what my mother looks like. I don't know my mother's name. My mouth has never felt the pronunciation of what it is like to say her name.
3: Wow, that's pretty powerful piece of spoken word. You can find that work on Vimeo if you search Ebony Hickey on Vimeo, and the work is Divine Makeup. In that work, Ebony, you seem to be addressing both yourself and the audience.
9: Mm-hmm.
3: What's kind of going on there?
9: Yeah. Yes, very much so. Myself and the audience, and definitely talking about my experiences and being quite open, I guess, about that.
3: Yeah. It seems quite a hopeful video too. You talk about paths being created and foundations being set down. It feels like you're finding your place.
9: Yeah, finding my thoughts.
3: Yeah.
9: Being able to walk.
3: Yeah. And one bit that really stood out to me was you said, and there's some irony in me saying this, is that it says, you say, you are not here to teach.
9: Yes.
3: What do you mean by that?
9: I guess that being a person of colour is that a lot of the times that you have to teach people, as in certain things or definitely the correct way to say things. And definitely in university, I think it's also a very clear, that's something that is very common when I speak to my other friends that are people of colour or of African descent, that thing about that they kind of have to teach and sort of like stepping away from teaching and more being honest to self. And it's actually up to other people to go out there and find the right ways to be speaking and what is correct. And also have a look at, definitely there might be some very old language that is actually quite offensive.
3: Yeah. People need to get out there and do the work.
9: Absolutely. Get out there and do the work.
3: Sure. Hey, Ebony, we might play another one of the tracks that you've chosen. I'm going to go with Is It a Crime by Mariah the Scientist and Carly Uchis. Mm. Another studio track?
9: Another studio track.
3: Excellent. Let's take a listen.

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3: Coming up at the Cool Room, Friday, May 22, catch Scott Sanders for an intimate evening as he interprets an eclectic mix of some of the most beautiful songs you'd never expect, with lush, loop-based musical textures and vocals. Then Saturday, May 23, see the Abby Martin film Earth's Greatest Enemy. 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
4: Yeah, you are tuned into the Still Life with Pansy here on 94.9 Main FM. My name's Martin, and I'm joined in the studio by Melbourne based artist Ebony Hickey. Ebony, just before those promos and that track that we played of yours, which was Is It a Crime by Mariah the Scientist and Carly Uchis, we were talking about a work of yours called Divine Makeup, and this was a video work that you did. There was a performance element to this, and you have another performance element to under your belt.
5: Yes, I do.
4: Tell us about Coco Mass.
5: Coco Mass is definitely I am a drag king. And
4: what is a drag king for any listeners who don't understand what a drag king is?
5: The most easiest way, I guess, to say is it's opposite to a drag queen. Yep. Definitely that I identify my pronouns as she, her. And definitely that I hop up on the stage and are definitely dressed as a male and take on a persona of a soul-loving drag king.
4: Is there something that Coco Mass does that Ebony Hickey can't do? Apart from use the men's toilets.
5: I guess that I'd say yes, and definitely being up on stage, and in a different way, I definitely do spoken word, but being up on stage and being, I guess, a persona as a man and being a drag king is that you can definitely get away with a lot more, definitely when the lights are on.
4: In terms of both actions and words? Or?
5: Both actions and words. And I guess also bring a lot of joy, I guess, into an audience's heart for like 3 minutes' time.
4: Yeah, sure.
5: Which is a fun thing to do.
4: And what led to the creation of Coco Mass?
5: At a young age, I walked into, which was on Hoddle Street, a place called the Opium Den. And Drag Kings Victoria, which was run by Bumpy, and it was my first time
4: Bumpy being a person?
5: Bumpy being definitely a person. Right. It was definitely, I guess, also walking into a queer club, and Drag Kings was on, and I was like, I want to be some. I want to have a taste of that.
4: This is my destiny.
5: This is my. I need to walk away from the pool table, and see what this. How do I start to become a drag king?
4: Right.
5: And I guess, It was a beautiful thing.
4: Did you start off just by singing or lip syncing?
5: Lip syncing, absolutely. Yeah. And definitely Coco Mass. I really took a long time to figure out what name I wanted, but definitely on the back of, I'm not sure if it was a Mars bar or like Snickers, but definitely I read the ingredients and there was Coco. I think it was Coco Mass, and I'm like, the double S is like, has the dollar signs.
4: Yeah.
5: And I'm like, that is my name. Yeah. I definitely, Coco Mass, always finding someone quite smooth and would do a lot of soulful songs and stuff like that back in the day.
4: Yeah, kind of encapsulates quite a lot.
5: Yes.
4: That name. And you were just talking about that making people laugh, but I also, I found a lovely little quote from when you were performing at, I can't think of the name of the place now. You're performing with Fabulous, and a reviewer of the show said that you brought in this moment of heartache for the audience. So be warned, if you do go along and see Coco Mass, you may not necessarily laugh. You might end up in tears as well. Can you tell us a little bit about Fuck Fabulous?
5: Fuck Fabulous definitely is done by Sarah Ward and Beck Matthews. She brought together, I guess, like a cabaret of people with all different skills of performance, and brought it together. And definitely very lucky. Our first was run kind of like when COVID, we had kind of a break, and we were at the Melbourne Arts Centre, and got in a extremely good season there, and also went to Sydney. But it was something that, I guess, a flavour of kind of performing but feeling like you are in the comfort of your lounge room with your own friends. And that was something that a lot of people actually quite liked, and definitely we were very, very quite diverse. But also there is a lot of nudity.
4: Quite political, I understand.
5: Yes, quite political. So there's been also different versions come off of Fuck Fabulous, but definitely if you get a chance, definitely go and have a look.
4: Yeah. Well, in terms of getting a chance, Fuck Fabulous, the warehouse party is coming up on June the 27th at the Footscray Drill Hall, and Coco Mass will be there.
5: Coco Mass will be there.
4: So that's something to put into your diary. The other thing we should quickly get in, because we are running out of time, is that you currently have a show at the Victorian Pride Centre.
5: Yes, I do.
4: Yeah.
5: It is called The Right Black to Adopt, and that is up at the moment.
4: Okay. And what can people expect with The Right Black to Adopt? What is the kind of theme behind this, I guess, if the title doesn't already tell you?
5: The title, it's definitely, once again, it's very, I guess, personal political work. And we, in that show, there are seven new works, A1, and it's a mixture of definitely drawing. There is also some collage and some mixed medium there.
4: Yep. And Peter Wobbles Crow has work in not the same time, is that right?
5: Yeah, not the same time, but he's definitely his cloak is definitely in the middle there. His amazing cloak, which has been acquired.
4: Okay. Look, the exhibition is on until the 7th of June, so you've still got time to get in there. The centre is open 9 till 5 Monday to Friday and 10 till 5 on a Saturday. Ebony, thank you so much for coming in today. I really appreciate it.
5: No worries.
4: It's been a pleasure getting to know you a bit more and hear about your practice.
5: Thank you very much for having me.
4: And when you do have something more in the pipeline as well, please let us know.
5: I will.
4: Great. Thank you.
5: Thank you.
4: That was NAM Melbourne-based artist Ebony Hickey. Just before we go, I should also mention a couple of other things that are on. Spencer Harrison has Semi-Permeable at the Project 8 Gallery. We had Spencer on the show a couple of weeks ago. You can listen back to that on Mixcloud. I will put this show up onto Mixcloud as well, so if you missed any at the start there, you can take a listen back on that when I get it up in the next day or so. Spencer's show, Semi-Permeable at the Project 8 Gallery, that's level 2, 417 Collins Street. It's on until the 20th of June. They're open 11 till 6 on a Wednesday, or Wednesday to Saturday, sorry, and otherwise by appointment. The other thing I need to let you know about is the main game. That is on at Camp Reserve on here in Castlemaine on Sunday the 7th of June. That's our big fundraiser. It's our annual footy match fundraiser. It's the Radio Galahs versus the Rockatoos. Get along to that. It's gates open at noon, 12 noon. 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There's going to be live music, and of course, Thompson's Foundry Band will be there. Just before we go, I'm going to sign off now. Thank you so much to everybody for listening. If you're a local LGBTQIA plus artist, you'd like to become on the show, get in touch, stilllifewithpansy@gmail.com or via Instagram. Thank you to Ebony Hickey for making the trek up the road, and I hope you enjoy the rest of your day in Castlemaine. Coming up next is Unmasked Families with Jasper Peach. We'll be back next week. We'll be back next week with more Still Life with Pansy and queer art. I'm just going to go out with some promos and, yeah, stay tuned for Jasper Peach after that.
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8: 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But news? 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
3: This is Unmasked Families. I'm Jasper Peach, a parent, broadcaster, speaker and writer. I also have a sack of acronyms that fall inside the brain circle of the Venn diagram that represents me, like CPTSD, ADHD, ASD, OCD and some others, and they've all been kind of helpful. When I understand why my brain and my body do be like that sometimes, I can move forward, feeling equipped to move through the world. In 2024, I teamed up with Humdinger and Powered Media to produce and host a talk show filmed in the Humdinger studios called Unmasked. Across 6 episodes, we had amazing conversations about the unique experience of being neurodivergent. One of the episodes focused on parenting, and the more conversations I had with other parents, I realized there were so many more stories to tell. That with shared understanding comes belonging and liberation. When we make ideas and perspectives more widely available, everyone benefits, not just our sparkle-brained folk. Now, with thanks to the Community Broadcasting Fund, Castlemaine's Main FM, and the Community Radio Network, Humdinger Powered and I are here to share stories of 8 families across 8 episodes. We'll also hear from 8 invited experts to weigh in on each story. Welcome to Unmasked Families. Everyone and all that we are is welcome here. Rachel lives as a sole neurodiverse / divergent mum with her 2 children, Ostara, 14, and Arthur, 12. There's also Roscoe, their rescue bulldog, who they believe is almost 3. The family currently lives on Wurundjeri country, but Ostara and Arthur's traditional lands are of the Wooka Wooka, Kamilaroi, Gubbi Gubbi, Bundjalung peoples of New South Wales and Queensland. Rachel's parents were born in Tunisia and Austria, adding to the family's neurospicy culture in how they manage and feel about living in modern society, being neurodiverse / divergent and cultural. Each family will refer to elements of their neurodivergence. Here's some definitions to get into gear, which you'll also find in the show notes. As always, language evolves with humanity. What is correct today may be deeply incorrect in years to come. So with that caveat, here's what the words mean at the moment with each definition's source. Neurodiverse. This definition from the Cambridge Dictionary. Relating to neurodiversity, the idea that people having a range of different types of brain, including those with and without autism, should be regarded as a part of normal human life. ADHD, autism and dyslexia are all examples of neurodiverse conditions. Neurodivergent. This definition from the Australian Disability Network. Being neurodivergent is when the neurological ways information is processed in our brains is different from the majority population. We have recently even been able to see some of this difference in CT and MRI imaging. Neurodivergence often runs in families and occurs for people within all genders, races, cultures, socioeconomic

0: groups and intelligence scales.
1: And so tell us about your family and in particular the flavours of neurodivergence that happen within your ranks.
2: So my family consists of little old me, and I have a 15-year-old daughter and an almost 13-year-old son. They are both First Nations to Australia, and I have First Nations heritage overseas. And so in terms of our neurodiverse and neurodivergence, I think that's why I prefer those terms, because I feel like it allows for a broader range of neurological ways of being and feeling and responding and growing to be accepted, to be learned, to be reflected upon, to be allowed. And it's soul opening, it's heart opening, it's mind opening, which you call divergent and diverse because it doesn't necessarily suit an industrial colonized way of being.
1: That's it, isn't there? You know, we sort of exist in these frameworks that really celebrate everyone's on this track, and this is how we interact with each other, and this is the correct way to talk, and this is the right words to use. But I love what you're bringing into your life and your children's lives and now our lives, as well as we listen to you. It's really powerful.
3: Yeah.
1: I mean, I hesitate to ask this because it doesn't really matter, but are there diagnoses or names given to the ways the brains in your family work from a medical perspective?
2: No, I looked into getting my daughter diagnosed, and we started the process. But the tricky thing I think, as children get older, is the process. Mm. And I know for sure sitting in a doctor's room for an hour isn't going to go down well. Going to multiple appointments isn't going to go down well. So I think this is where sort of the mainstream, and look, don't get me wrong, it's good that we are offering our children to be diagnosed or families to be diagnosed in order to get funding for needs to be met and things like that and supports. Mm. And of course, I'm not saying that it's not good. I think the processes aren't perfect yet.
1: Yeah.
2: I think we're still growing within how we address our youth and our children. Mm. I think the way we diagnose doesn't suit everybody, and that turns people off getting a diagnosis, which then means that they don't get the support that they deserve and need. And I've been working with children with various types of neurodivergence, neurodiversities for 20 years now, so I know it when I see it, and same as myself. Nobody can know you better than you. Yeah. Nor do they have the right to tell you whether they do it or not, which happens a lot to us. No, you're not feeling that. I'm pretty sure I do.
1: Mm.
2: So I know, I think for a long time, I called myself a lot of different things, unfortunately. And then, especially when I started doing more earth-based practices, as well as working with neurodiverse and neurodivergence, I started to join the dots and went, oh, that's it. Oh, that's a good thing, though.
1: Yeah.
2: Okay. Now this takes away from all the mental health stuff and starts to put it into a safer space for me to talk about myself and talk about the world. And it starts to make more sense now, actually, rather than the opposite. As it was for my son, I think for a long time, I really struggled to unpack, you know, why so many situations were so hard for him, why the school system was so hard for him. I did just put it down to culture. And then the more I really just stopped trying to do everything the way that was expected of me and just focused on what was in front of me, the child that was in front of me. It was, yes, he's definitely on the spectrum, and I think there's definitely neurodivergence there too, but in such a beautiful way that's so necessary for this earth, and it's so sad that that can't be translated into the mainstream system.
1: Oh, yeah.
2: If that makes sense.
1: It makes perfect
2: And that's something
1: sense.
2: That I'm trying to work towards in the work that I do, that we swap up more to his perspective than the other way around.
1: Yeah.
2: So I know it's kind of a long answer, go on.
1: But that's the long answer is what we need. It's the all that juicy stuff that we find when we go on exploratory, reflective paths. I really relate to what you're saying. I mean, one of my children has been kicked off the NDIS because there was no way I was going to put him through being in that kind of environment where he'd have to sit in a room with this doctor who's looking at him, talking about him while he's not there, speaking a lot about deficits. Yeah. And it is one of the biggest heartbreaks of my life that he no longer gets support because we wouldn't put him in a compromising position.
2: No, it only sucks. I see the same thing. I'm like, oh, there's so much more I could be accessing for you and doing for you. But it would mean first putting you through that. And I don't know whether that's going to end up weighing up. Right? Do you know what I mean? It's like, are you going to then need more services because of the diagnosis?
1: Exactly.
2: I may have just shot myself in the foot. Like, and I think, look, you know, I'm a dance movement therapist, and so we believe in non-invasive and even non-verbal ways of communicating. And I wonder about how much the sector can evolve into the future to understand those who may not be able to access that information that they need to hear or they need to provide in the way that they understand it in order to receive a diagnosis. Because I think, and I really think that will come down to neurodiverse, neurodivergent people diagnosing, because we can sort of like read each other energetically and feel each other a little bit different. So I hope that there'll be more opportunities for neurodiverse, neurodivergent people to sit with neurodiverse, neurodivergent kids and just play and figure it out.
1: Meet kids where they're at.
2: And longer.
1: Yeah, come from a child-centric place.
2: Their language.
1: Yeah. So your work is fascinating in this field. Can you tell us about how you got into it, what an average day at work is, and what is it that you are sort of aiming for broadly?
2: Okay, so I'm qualified dance movement therapist and transpersonal counsellor, and I bring that skills and knowledge. I do one-on-one sessions with young neurodiverse neurodivergent children. And I also work as a WAIAPA work early years practitioner, so going to kindergartens and childcare centres, delivering WAIAPA work, which is a Gunai Kunai Mara word for Connect to Earth program. But I also conduct creative dance sessions with young children and sort of get called away to do different random things here, there and everywhere with that field as well. I think as a therapist, gosh, you know, I've worked in different areas. I've worked with homelessness, I've worked with youth, worked family violence, trauma. And the more work I did, it led me to understand the importance of attachment. And so I focused so much more on healthy attachment and healing that metaphorically through movement, because our body stores more memory than the brain, and the body speaks words through movement and art that the brain sometimes cannot, especially if it's early years. And I'm also very involved in transgenerational trauma. But what I started to see over the years more and more wasn't just the need for healthy attachment to family, like as in humans. I started to see the vital missing ingredient was attachment to country, attachment to the earth. And I also started to see that the importance that we need to also place on not just generational trauma, but also transgenerational memory in terms of the gifts and the skills and the wisdom and the intelligence that we bring with us too. And then I start to see how so many neurodiverse and neurodivergent children are reigniting this ancient way of being, almost like it's almost like the earth is calling them back. It's almost like they've been born into this time to restore a language, a way of being, in order to ensure that we have an earth, a healthy earth for the next generations. Mm. So, yeah, that's how I got into WAIAPA. I wanted to do something that was more connected to the land, and I had a friend put me on to another friend who was doing WAIAPA, and it sort of just unfolded from there. And, yeah, try and bring WAIAPA into the sensory-based space as well, and mix all those schools of thought together. Mm. To better serve and to give our neurodiverse and neurodivergent children, because I started to see the many skills, like I just said, that we have. So I wanted to also show them that, you know, show them what they have to give, and also provide a lens for them to be able to see themselves and a lens for others to see us as well. So it's an earth-based lens, not a diagnostic lens, that we are also a culture, ancient culture, not just a modern-day diagnosis.
1: What did you learn from your children when they were small? Did you notice things in your children when they were little that set you on this path?
2: Yeah, absolutely. I think one of the biggest things that my children continue to show me since they were little, even until now, once you put a child out on land, on country, you will witness millions of years of memory, of knowledge, of wisdom, of intelligence and skill come to life that is essential for life today and for the future. We are so persistent in intervening and enforcing our children, and yet sometimes I think these generations, the most beautiful thing you can do is give them land, the most essential ingredients, to give them time, space and country, and to listen with your heart, not your head, because this isn't our planet. And my generation, it's not my planet anymore, it's theirs. So how can we possibly know the language of the planet currently if I was not born from her currently? There is information that she's sharing continuously that they are going to be more attuned to than me. And once upon a time, our children were also teachers. It was a reciprocal relationship. So that's what I have with my children. Yes, of course, there are times they need my oldness, as they would say it. But there's definitely times where I need them to remind me of what's most important. I need them to remind me, what is the original culture of this country? Because culture just doesn't live in the words or the texts. It lives in the people and it lives in the land. And it's constantly communicating.
1: I'm actually doing a bit of reading about time from First Nations perspectives at the moment. I'm working on this other project where I'm reflecting on what I feel now is not all my feeling. It's also my paternal grandfathers and my maternal great grandmothers, and they all feel like they're happening at once in this one body. And I feel really driven to understand and to be open and to learn so that my children feel a little bit less stuck than I did, a little bit less like, oh, something's not quite right. Can you talk a bit about time and how that influences and impacts your work and what you've noticed with time and your clients and yourself?
2: Time's a funny one, man. And I feel like time is such a construct to sometimes make us feel confined and trapped. I think the most classic example of that is having to, at the moment, sort of unschool my son to help him understand his next direction, same as my daughter. There's a lot of healing to do around different experiences and different systems. And I see how their connection to time will be so dependent on what time is doing in our natural space, in our natural cosmos. For example, right now is a full moon. So it's natural that time's going to feel different because our energy is going to peak when she's our fullest at night. And so once upon a time, that would have been when we went out and were able to map the land and understand what activities needed to be done on the land. And that wasn't necessarily something that you could do during the day. It was something that we would have to have done at night. And so we're up at night needing to do things. And then the memory in our body of what role we would have had within our families, in our community, within our tribe, would have been dependent on how we broke up our days, so whether we were the night person, the evening person, the morning person. But that was dependent on our relationship with everything else going on in the cosmos as well. So it's very body-based, but it's also very interconnected. So it can't be so easily broken into these categories of 9 to 12. And so, look, it's tricky, but and I think that that's probably the hardest thing to do best by my kids to integrate, because of course my work day has to be broken into linear time with respect to the systems that I do need to work within in respect to what I'm trying to provide the world. So then making that fit with my children's very ancient body clocks is a daily adventure, is a daily journey.
1: Yeah, having the language around your natural system that your body's telling you about, that you're listening to your intuition, it doesn't match what the majority say should be the way things are.
2: And yeah.
1: Even just knowing that feels a little bit liberating, I think, you know, just knowing that, there's not something wrong with me, it just doesn't match.
2: I was just going to say, you know, at the same time, and this is where I feel like neurodiversity, neurodivergence is a bit of a roadmap to well-being holistically, because even scientifically, you know, the brain of a teenager is normally more nocturnal because of the way that it's developing. And I would link that to, because during those years, we would have been going through initiation rites. We would have been having to learn about the land at night, because we don't just live during the day. We do also have to hunt and gather at night as well. So you can't just know about the day. You have to have a period of your life where you're at peace with the night. And so our bodies don't forget that. So we're trying to force human beings to be inhumane in a sense. And then we wonder why we burn out by a certain age. And we wonder why we have mental health and anxiety and disease and everything else. It's because our foundational years, we've been forced onto a different path that isn't human. So if neurodiversity and neurodivergence is famous for being up all night, we all know ADHD, insomnia, we're best friends. Isn't that more of a beacon to normality for being a human being on this planet? Because there's things that we need to learn at night. There's peace that we have to make. So that's just one example of why I feel like neurodiversity and neurodivergence is a roadmap. We're called disabled and abnormal, but I would challenge that if you looked at it through an Earth lens.
1: Rachel, did you reflect on the way that you were parented when you became a parent yourself? Can you tell us a bit about how your ancestry impacted and informed that time?
2: You know, my parents came from World War II, migrants to Australia. Upon reflection, my dad was definitely autistic, so was my mum, ADHD for sure. My dad had a photographic memory. His need for order and repetition and whatnot, but also his intelligence, his ability to, both their abilities to read the land, but mixed up in that was a heck of a lot of grief, a heck of a lot of dispossession, therefore a heck of a lot of hurt and anger and rage, which led to a lot of mental health problems. My mother, being female, was severely misdiagnosed, which perpetuated everything for her. And so that was quite sad for them and quite difficult. So that wasn't obviously, they did the best as they could with what they had. It wasn't easy. So I had to also have a lot of my own reflection upon that, a lot of my own help. I had to get help. So a lot of unbecoming and unraveling. And then the closer I got to the earth, the more I was able to put the pieces together because of the presence of ancestry. I've always felt very connected to my ancestry, though. Like, there was always that small part of me. I remember being a little girl, as young as 3, saying things like, one day I'm going to go back to Mongolia. I mean, I don't even know how I knew where Mongolia was. I don't think I would have, you know what I mean? But that's how I know that you don't necessarily based with your ancestry or First Nations culture to feel it in your body. And that would be my message for everybody. Don't feel like you have to have, had that close connection that doesn't go away from you. That's always there, just ready to be reignited even more powerfully. It wants to live through you. So we'll always try and find a way to get to you. So having children was that journey of unraveling the mask, the walls that have been put around that, that were once thought to be protective, to keep me safe. They weren't. And then coming back, having to make peace with those parts of my body where that lived, that hurt, that grief, that pain, and then that trauma and transgenerational trauma, to find what else lived there, what lived with it, well, the transgenerational memory of the ancestry, of the knowledge, of the wisdom, of the skills. That's usually, you know, I think of it as like, you know, that ice layer on top. It's actually that ice, but what's underneath it is the flowing water, the flowing river. And that's what it can be like. I think for my generation, having children, neurodivergent kids is breaking through that ice to find, you know, water is memory and it's emotion. So to get back to who we truly are, beyond what we've been given, what was never properly, what was never really meant to be there.
1: How do you think we can begin to reconcile our ancestry and who we are as neurodivergent people? Like, I hearing you say that was in your parents as well, and there wasn't a lot of understanding or diagnosis, particularly for women in prior generations, which meant there wasn't the right kinds of supports to help people flourish, which leads to all sorts of mental health crises. And like, where do you begin? Where would I begin? I guess I'm curious from a personal perspective as well.
2: The first thing that comes to my mind is that feeling of belonging where we are. How that looks to each person will be different. Whatever gives us the sense of safety with where we are in terms of on this country, in this country, on this land, with this land, in order to remember that we are nature, that we come from the same ingredients far off in the galaxy once upon a time. The science has proven this. The same waters, the same stars, the same everything that created the earth, the trees, everything else also created us. So whatever resonates with us on the earth in order to strengthen us would be a beautiful place to start, because it'll remind us of what we are and where we originated. And I really feel like for neurodiverse people, there might be pain around that. There might be grief around that. And that's normal. If we can fall in love, if we can recognize what it is on this earth that we feel most connected to, and try and feel ourselves in that space again, remembering it, that is literally where we are from, where we are birthed from, it will assist us to fall back in love with what we are again, and to trust our body, to trust what it has to say, to trust what it has to do. And the more far off it sounds from what's expected of you for mainstream, then the more correct it probably is.
1: Yeah.
2: And the more perfect it probably is.
1: What have you found to be spaces where you can remember who you are, where you've come from, the perfection of the matter that makes you? Have you had moments or spaces where that's happened for you, or that you've seen it for your children?
2: Yeah, look, you know, for me, some of my favourite places here would be mountainous country, because my dad's First Nations to Finland. He comes from Austria. So the water there, mountains with waterfalls, King Lake is a beautiful spot, is most definitely somewhere where I feel me, most of all. And I think I probably need to clarify a little bit there too. You know, it is a journey in remembering that even if we can't get to nature as much as we want to, if we are living in that little apartment because Jesus Christ, it's really hard, isn't it? We are nature, so everywhere we go, we have that. And sometimes, you know, and I'm speaking for those, you know, my son doesn't leave the house very much anymore. And I also feel like it's because he's protecting his nature. And so that's for those who might feel like, well, I don't understand what you're saying because I can't go out to these places because, you know, as neurodiverse, neurodivergent people, we have more freshers, we have more synapses in our bodies. Therefore, our empathetic resonance environment is more heightened. Therefore, we feel her pain a lot more as well because Mother Earth also grieves us. So if that's the case, I want you to know that that's your strength and that many people will say that there's something wrong with you. Many people will say that you've got a disorder and a disability and all these deficits. But if you feel that when you leave your home, when you go out into the world, that's because your body is so much stronger than many others. And it hears so much deeper and it remembers so much more, and that you are more so connected to her than many, many others. And it may not feel like a gift. It may not feel like it, but it's beautiful. It is a beautiful gift. And that those who can be out there in the world, well, then we're fighting for the ones who are protecting their nature in their own little space right now, whether it's a child or an elderly or anything in between. When we bring our world back to being more nature-based, therefore creating things that are more aligned with Mother Earth, we make it a safer space for everybody to be invited back out to be.
1: I'd love to explore, you mentioned a bit earlier about balancing needs within your family and how, you know, your work is within a linear timetable and your children's sense of time is a bit different and the way they live is a bit different, and that can cause, I don't know if it's tension or just juggling. I guess it's a daily adventure, I think is how you described it. I love that. Can you tell us a bit about what, I'm really interested in what different words mean to different families. So what about safety? Like what does safety look like and feel like within your family?
2: I think the first one would have to be cultural safety. I've got to remember there are going to be things about my children. They're going to be different to me. They're going to feel things differently. They're going to have different understandings and they're going to have different experiences in the world, and to respect those. And even if I don't know, to empathize anyway and allow anyway, because they do have different experiences once they leave our house, and they will feel the world differently because this is their First Nations land. And so what they feel and what they remember should be is not. And so it must be very overwhelming and very difficult to take that on. So to be who and what you are culturally is really, really important, and to have that honoured and celebrated as much as possible in our home.
1: What about joy? What does joy look like in your family and feel like?
2: Question. Once again, in Julie, there's definitely a lot of teasing that goes on. And I think that's a cultural thing as well, to be quite cheeky, which can be taken different ways by other people, and that's fair enough. But I think to be themselves and their own cheeky, like sometimes within the boundaries too. For my son, Joy, you know, we share a lot of cooking together. For my daughter being a teenager, it's been a lot about finding the activities that help her feel grounded. And that space with friends, trying to keep up some family rituals. And it's really been a case of, like I said before, accepting my kids where they're at and just making the most of each day and trying to be lighthearted as much as I possibly can in as many moments as I can, possibly can be. There's a lot of expectations in the world. So trying to let go of those expectations and just be, I think, yeah, is our most important form of joy, to be honest. Mm. And I really just, that's what I feel the most in my heart. Mm.
1: If people are listening and they're really resonating with what you're saying, but they're, what's coming up for them is, oh, I couldn't possibly. Are there smaller, more manageable ways that people could start if they're coming at this from living in the systems that sort of rule our lives in terms of capitalism, education systems, medical systems?
2: But honestly, hon, and what we're still in the midst of as well, and do not think for a moment I don't get scared. That would be a lie. No, I'm human. This is not easy, people. The first thing, you want to talk about time? Give yourself time to heal from all the systems first.
1: Yeah.
2: Give yourself that time and space. If it means throwing it all to the wind, if it means that your child, like mine, have gone through, just needs some time out to just be home, watching movies, eating food, feeling nurtured, feeling safe. If they're feeling safe in the home, to be home, that is the first and foremost thing, because then they're at home, they're in their bodies, they're coming back to their nature, and they're in that cocoon. Think of a butterfly in a cocoon. That ain't a freaking pretty journey.
1: Turning to goo.
2: It's not just in there. They disintegrate into goo. We are no different. We are, in our DNA, lives the same DNA as all these other species. At some point in our life, we are going to have some experience. That tree, once upon a time, was that little seed. You think that was an easy journey to pop out of the ground? Hell no. You had to be alone in there, dark, and just silent. And I think that we are in place in the world at the moment where many of us who have a lot of inspirational, beautiful wisdom that needs to be rebirthed in this world might need some time to be in our winter, to just be done and still. I know it's not easy, and there are some moments where I question myself, and there are some moments where I freak out and I have an infamous neurodiverse meltdown. We all know what those look like. Once things have cooled down, a beautiful new earth has been made. We need to stop judging our normal responses to circumstances that need the response of something that is nature-based, like a volcano. No, it ain't pretty. No, it's not what we've been taught to believe that we should do. And, yeah, we might get judged by a million people, but the ones who don't, the only ones who count. And so once the lava, that heat has cooled down, a beautiful new earth has been created. And that's usually what happens after one of our infamous new radioactive nature-based evolutions.
1: Yeah.
2: That is how evolution has always been. And neurodivergent people have always been at the forefront of evolution. And we are in that evolutionary process at the moment, because we cannot continue to live on this earth the way that we are. And so we all need to take that step. Come into our volcano, come into our seed, come into our cocoon, whatever floats your boat, so to speak, whatever metaphor you need to feel that, okay, I can sit with that thought if that's what I'm being, and allow that breath, that long, deep breath of winter, because then there will be spring. That's without a doubt, and it can't be the same as it is at the moment. We can't fit. We don't fit into this system. We don't. So there needs to be something different, and that knowledge, we have it. We do have it.
1: Is there anything that we haven't talked about that you'd like people to know who have been listening to you as you've shared?
2: I think First Nations to somewhere on this planet, and that memory does live inside all of us. And I believe that memory is now called neurodivergence, neurodiversity. It's a connection to something deep and more ancient and more beautiful. And sometimes it's hard, I know, to get out of our own way and to get out of our children's way. In dance therapy, we talk about trust the process. Remain curious, remain open-minded, have unconditional positive regard, and try to trust the process. The body can't lie. The reactions and responses that we have to some of these circumstances are normal, despite what we've been made to believe. The reason why we can't accept it is because it's unacceptable. And that doesn't make us wrong. That makes us the most normal, brave, and intelligent species on this planet.
1: Thank you, Rachel. It's been such a pleasure to chat with you. I really thank you for your time and your energy coming into this big conversation that I hope will be a beautiful resource for all kinds of families.
2: Thank you, Jasper. Thank you so much for having me.
0: For every story shared on Unmasked Families, we've invited an expert from the neurodivergent community to weigh in on what they've heard. I'll let them introduce themselves.
3: I'm Lou. As somebody who has been doing diagnoses for neurodivergent folks for 2 decades and spent the latter part of that in intensive decolonization, and now call that process neurovalidation sessions because I refuse to stick to the protocols and the procedures that are forced by governing bodies. I am here to tell you that there is another way, and this wonderful world that Rachel and Jasper spoke of that is just out of reach. It is totally and utterly possible. I spent the latter part of my career in psychology doing diagnoses for folks that had been denied previously, that knew in their very bones that their blood, their DNA that has been passed down since the beginning of time in their lineage, that they did not just pop up out of nowhere, that they are neurodivergent people and that they identify as such in their community and are welcomed as kin. We use the same assessment processes as mainstream. However, if you are skilled, because it's just basic human, it's basic humanness. It's bringing the humanness back into, it's understanding basic human rights and understanding basic neurobiology, which is that all brains are different, but none are lesser than. And so if you understand those foundational properties and if you are able to indulge in some learning about autistic culture and disability culture, then it is very easy to do a very human assessment that does not harm. In fact, validates and celebrates and lifts up that person. If you are able to ask the questions in that assessment in a neurodiversity affirming way, in a trauma informed way, that person comes out of that assessment feeling on top of the world. It is possible, and it is possible to do that. I've done that with a lot of adults who were traumatized by their past diagnoses and then have been misdiagnoses, especially female bodied folk who get given diagnoses like BPD, like bipolar, like anxiety, like hypochondria, ISIS, like all of the things. Anything else except recognizing our innate neurobiology as the wonder that it is.
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0: Here is the news. 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

welcome to Indigenous with me, Pete Dawson, on 94.9 Main FM. I want to pay my respects to the Jara people, to the elders of the Jarjawurung for all time, and acknowledge that this land was never ceded. Be aware that the names and voices of people who have passed into the dreaming will be heard on this program.

There you go, folks. That's the Sapphires. Well, the girls from the film The Sapphires with Nyara Burafera. And before that, we heard the wonderful Auntie Ruby Hunter with Let My Children Be. And before the promotional announcements, we heard Big Sky Country from Carissa Nyalu. I'm Pete Dawson. 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And in the lead up to Reconciliation Week, which starts tomorrow with a Sorry Day commemoration, that begins at 10 o'clock until 12. It's a free public event in the Castlemaine Botanical Gardens. So get along to a welcome to country and smoking ceremony conducted by Uncle Rick Nelson. Mayor Toby Hayden and other local leaders will be there, including school kids and school leaders, for their reflections on Sorry Day, because Sorry Day is the beginning, in a sense, of Reconciliation Week. And then the launch the following day, Wednesday, will be at the Market Building in Castlemaine from 10 till 12, also free event for the public. And one of the featured activities will be Uncle Ron Murray, a local didgeridoo player and writer, and he also works in the prisons with some of the young men. His recent publication, The Little Platypus Teaching on Kindness, Cousins and Protecting the River, his little book he'll be talking about. Okay, folks, well, as it's leading up to Reconciliation Week, there'll be a lot of What should we call them? Corroborations, after the title of one of the albums I've got here, Corroboration, A Journey Through the Musical Landscape of 21st Century Australia, is how it's titled. And it's, in fact, corroborations between First Nations artists and non-First Nations artists, blackfellas and whitefellas getting together. So there'll be a lot of that on the program today, starting with this.

Shane Howard there, who was in town recently with Sarah Storer and Shane Nicholson at the Theatre Royal. Great show. Of course, Shane's been very much involved as a collaborator with the likes of Archie Roach, Ruby Hunter, Steve Pigram and various other Indigenous artists around the country. Great song there, singing about the Murrays of Queensland, Murray time. And before that, Phil Moncrief with This Land's Worth More Than Silver and Gold, a West Australian artist, singing about how the mining companies over there are wrecking the land of West Australia. Okay, folks, well, this is another collaboration. Kev Carmody and Paul Kelly got together and wrote a song. I'm sure you know the one I mean. And here they are with The Titus, singing From Little Things, Big Things Grow.

Paul Kelly there with Special Treatment, and before that, From Little Things, Big Things Grow with Paul, Kev Carmody and the Tiddus. 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Now, apart from tomorrow's Sorry Day commemoration at the Botanical Gardens from 10 till 12, there will be the Reconciliation Week launch, 10 till 12 at the Market Building. And on Thursday, that's Wednesday, and then on Thursday, Uncle Rick's Reconciliation Week Walk for Healthcare Card Holders Only, and that's from 10 until 11:30. 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Or if you go to the Market Building, you should be able to book there, I'd imagine. That's for Reconciliation Week. And this is Jodie Cockatoo and George. Oh, no, it's not. Getting a bit lost. Here I am. Where am I? Oh, that's the one. Terribly sorry, folks. Playing the wrong one there. Juggling my CDs. Hallelujah, sister. Here we go.

0: Chapurung Country, a fertile region in Victoria's Western District, just to the south-west of here, was once inhabited by more than 5,000 Chapurung-speaking people. The invasion of Europeans and sheep onto their lands was devastating, and by the end of the 19th century, the Chapurung had all but disappeared. Neil, of course, founder of the Lake Bolac Eel Fest, which is trying to keep the eel culture of the Chapurung and all the Gunditj Mara mob alive and well, is a great little festival which happens every 2 years. If you get a chance, get down there and experience a little bit of the culture. But talking of Reconciliation Week, as we were on Thursday, there's a film screening, CVIFF, I'm not sure what that stands for. Castlemaine Documentary Film Festival, International Film Festival, I guess. My Survival as an Aboriginal, 1978, preceded by Mort Calling Dingo Back to Country, 2026. So a very old film and quite a new one. Will be screening as part of the Central Victorian Indigenous Film Festival. There we go, that's what it stands for. Not Castlemaine. In conjunction with Castlemaine Documentary Film Festival. It doesn't say, at the Theatre Royal, 7:30 on Thursday. So make a booking for that, folks.
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6: 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The Goddess, a powerful landmark of Chinese silent cinema from 1934, comes to life, reimagined with a live haunting score composed by Mindy Mengwang and Burkhard Dalwitz, performed by a five-piece ensemble. A moving portrait of love, endurance and redemption, and a timeless reflection on social injustice. The Goddess, June 19, with Mindy Mengwang and Burkhard Dalwitz, supporting Main FM.
0: I'm Pete Dawson. 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

Mabo. That's the Mill Sisters of the Torres Strait. And before that, Minister for Planets with Augie March, joined by Uncle Archie and Auntie Ruby there. And they're off albums which are 30 years old. And this month is the 30th anniversary of the start of national Reconciliation Week here in Oz. It started in 1996. It had originated with 3 years earlier as the Week of Prayer for Reconciliation in 1993, and then evolving into the official National Week of Reconciliation. And apart from the events that are on, Vic Say, a local man who has done this every year, will be bringing out his Reconciliation Week display and putting it on at the Market Building. And at the Market Building, there will be a Reconciliation Week exhibition and stall, Vic's exhibition, and the stall will have information as well as to what's going on throughout the week. And apart from the film screening on Thursday night at Theatre Royal, the following day, Friday the 29th of May, there will be school sessions at the Market Building from 10 a.m. until 2:30. And then on Saturday, the Peace Choir will conduct a performance at 11 a.m. in the Market Building also, all part of Reconciliation Week. This is Billy Court and Friendly with In the Middle.

Well, that was interesting. Climbing that mountain from Amunda, Alice Springs Band, featuring Rachel Perkins, and before that, In the Middle from Billy Court and Friendly. Off a couple of albums, as I said, that are 30 years old, as is the Reconciliation Week celebrations. I'm Pete Dawson. 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
1: I'm Pete Dawson. You're listening to Indigenous. And apart from the Peace Choir performance on Saturday the 30th, that's this coming Saturday at 11 a.m. at the Market Building, also on Saturday the 30th will be the Book Bag Day in support of the Indigenous Literary Foundation. And that's from 10 till 2 at the Castlemaine Library. So go and pick up a bag of ex-library books and make a donation to the Indigenous Literacy Foundation, not literary, but never mind. Whichever foundation it is, it's helping youngsters out in communities have some books to read. And also Saturday the 30th, there's a film screening, Wash My Soul in the Rivers Flow, at the Castlemaine Library, and that's a fantastic film featuring Archie Roach and Ruby Hunter, and it tells the story of the river and its importance to both Archie and Ruby. Ruby, of course, was born on the banks of the Murray River. This is Peter Rottema, and Come Together, a reconciliation.

0: Thank you.
1: That's Peter Rottamer, who passed away, I think, in 2018. He was one of the founders of 3KND, station manager for several years, and a valued volunteer broadcaster, as well as being a performer. And those three songs, Mind was the first one, then Heat, the second, and the third one, Burnt, each one word names from Peter, are from a live album recorded at Melbourne's Corner Hotel 25 years ago, and it's called Come Together, and it was a concert for reconciliation recorded there. And along with Peter Rottamer, Augie March, the Brolga Boys, Little G were also involved. So we're going to go through the concert bit by bit. And the next couple of tracks are from the Brolga Boys. This is Black Fella, White Fella.
2: This one's called Howard's End.
1: Oh. Oh, well, must have it the other way around. Well, we'll go with Howard's End first.
2: This one's called Howard's End.

The Brolga Boys there from Come Together, a reconciliation concert held at the Corner Hotel in 2003. And Come Together was a project that not only put on concerts but also put out CDs. And it was under the auspices of the Australians for Native Title and Reconciliation, the acronym ANTAR. I haven't seen that around for a while, so I'm wondering if the organisation still exists here in Victoria. It was engineered by Adrian Ackerman from Incubator Recording Studio in Thornbury. We've got some more stuff coming up. This is Augie March. And before I play the next couple of songs from Augie March from the Come Together concert, I'll tell you about what's happening for Reconciliation Week in Guildford on Sunday the 31st. The Bayal or Red Gum Honouring Day will occur from 11 until 2, and that's at 13 Friars Street, Guildford. If you get to the now closed Guildford General Store and turn right, if you're coming from Castlemaine, you'll see the big tree, known as the Guildford Big Tree. And there'll be a Welcome to Country, Jara Women's Dances, and the launch of the Reconciliation Seat, which has been crafted from timber, which was taken from the limbs which fell after a big storm some months ago. And rather than burn or waste the timber, it was turned into a big seat. So you can sit under the tree and contemplate the age of this brilliant old tree. That's this Sunday, the 31st, in Guildford, and there'll be a free barbecue, and First Nations stalls will be there as well. This is Augie March. The Offer.

0: We're about halfway through a reconciliation concert 20 years ago from the Corner Hotel in Melbourne. This is Augie March, and got some songs lined up from Little G and Windy Rule to come. Now, the final activity for Reconciliation Week here in the Shire of Mount Alexander is the Reconciliation Walk, hosted by Chewton Primary School. It's on Wednesday the 3rd of June from 11 a.m. until 12:30. All ages, a free event, and it'll be a walk along the Leanganook walking track. Now, if you need to find out the meeting location and make a booking to take part in this, then please go to the market building and grab yourself a Reconciliation Week brochure, and there are QR codes to help you find the information you need and to make the bookings. And then on the 6th of June, after Reconciliation Week finishes, there will be a Waman cultural tour from 10 until 12, and that's from our Jara elder, Uncle Rick Nelson. And you can book that at wamantours.com.au. Well, that's about it for Indigenous this Monday afternoon. I've got a few more songs on this Come Together Reconciliation Concert CD that I'm playing. As I said, I've got some songs lined up from Little G and Wendy Rule. But before we do, listen to those wonderful women. Let's hear from our sponsors.
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0: I'm Pete Dawson. You're listening to Indigenous. This is Little G with Yorta Yorta, and then we'll hear Categories.
9: Dedicated to the Yorta Yorta people. As I said before, this song, we have struggles in our life and we have to recognise who we are. This song is dedicated to them.

This is called Categories. In a minute. This next song coming up. You know what? Beats alright.

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3: Hey, you. Not you. Yeah, you. You with the radio. That's right, you. 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Not now. Be patient. Pour yourself an 11's tipple on Tuesday. 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

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Now what I see in the long twilight, a star falls down on the hill so white, on the hill so white.

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For the tender things are upon me now.

Television, 1880 or so, was the track from their self-titled album. Before that, we heard Yoga, performed by the Midnight String Quartet, from an album called MSQ Performs Björk. And before that, we heard the B-52s, Dance This Mess Around, from their self-titled album. We started the show with Thomas Dolby, quite a genius, I think. Dissidence was the track, and the album was called The Flat Earth. You're listening to Songs on the Wire. Thank you so much. I'm Anne McHugh. So happy to be here playing music, and I hope you enjoy the show. This is Main FM.

That was Portishead with Roads from the album Dummy. Before that we heard Björk with You've Been Flirting Again from Post. We started the set with Gary Numan and Tubeway Army, Down in the Park from Replicas Redux. Thanks for listening to Songs on the Wire today. I hope you're having a good day, as good as it can be. This is Main FM.

That was Flea from Red Hot Chili Peppers playing his trumpet, his first instrument. There's a really good documentary about the first guitarist of Red Hot Chili Peppers. It's called The Rise of the Red Hot Chili Peppers, Our Brother Hillel. It's really good. Hillel Slovak was his name. Anyway, so Flea released a solo album. And that was one of the tracks, Willow Weep For Me. Before that, we heard the Hampton String Quartet with their version of Aqualung. And that's from the album Take No Prisoners. We heard PJ Harvey, You Said Something, from Stories From The City, Stories From The Sea. We started the set with Tom York, Suspirium, from Suspiria. 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Thank you so much. 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
1: We want to take you higher.
2: Higher, baby.
1: We are permanently delayed in takeoff as we wait for clearance from the IPCC.
0: Regardless, we will take you high above the clouds for a clearer perspective.

0: Oops.
1: Oh, now that? I can hear.
2: Oh, I turned them up. Is that
1: better? Oh, Jesus.
2: Oops. Here we are. How long's it been that we've been on it?
1: It's a long time.
2: 5 years.
1: It's a long time.
2: 5 years, and I still don't know how to do that. Oops. It's because there's too much room already on my hard drive. I've got no room. I keep thinking I see people in the corner of my eye.
1: But there's no one there.
2: I'm getting it a lot lately.
1: Maybe it's a ghost. That?
2: I reckon it is. Huh? Someone's calling me.
1: Yeah, who? You should tell the listeners about your ghost story for Helford Street.
2: Which Helford Street?
1: They're in Helford Street.
0: Where we are right now.
2: Oh, no.
0: Yeah, I feel like this place probably has
1: had It's haunted, definitely haunted. I thought you'd had a ghost encounter here version.
2: No.
1: Oh, okay.
2: You're making that up, Tiger.
1: Am I?
2: Yes.
1: You sure?
2: Because you're feverish today.
1: No, I'm fairly sure you said something to me at one stage about you being here and there was a creepy feeling and blah, blah, blah. And
2: you made that up. You might have heard me say I made some toast. That rhymes with ghost.
1: Ghosty toasty. Pretty good.
0: Was it creepy toast at the very least?
2: We've got the wonderful... Anna
1: Schwann.
0: Hello.
2: Hello. So you look fantastic today.
1: You always look good. You set the bar so high. The first time we met you, it was the toga.
0: And I'm never going to live that one down, am I?
2: She was nude under the toga.
1: Yeah, she basically was. Yeah. And then ever since then, you just come in looking amazing.
0: Oh.
1: The crochet outfit. And
0: I like lots of bits of string. Things with holes in them, I think.
1: Let the air through to the body.
2: Things of stone and wood.
0: I haven't got anything wooden on today.
2: Only your heart.
0: Only my heart.
2: Oh.
0: Did I give you a splinter earlier?
2: No, I'm just thinking of songs. No, but she looked like you're half a Scottish Highland dancer.
1: Yeah. And a basketball player.
0: And I think that she's, yeah.
2: Or a car racer.
1: It could be a car.
0: We've got I'm mixing my metaphors quite a lot today. It's true.
2: Oh. What's that called?
1: And
2: the
1: Versace hat.
0: I always look at this and think it looks a little bit police-ish out
1: of
0: the corner
1: of
0: my
1: longness
0: eye.
1: Of the trucking.
0: I think
2: something about that. We're describing what our guest is wearing. She's wearing a white crash helmet today with a black visor.
0: You can never be too safe,
1: and especially on this flight.
2: It's leopard skinned.
1: It goes so well with the tartan.
2: Yeah, it's leopards. Really funky.
0: I don't know what animal that came from.
1: We haven't talked about your shoes.
0: Oh, no, these are pretty good. They've got like a footy,
1: I like
0: footy
1: that.
0: With
1: ballet. Are they really comfortable?
0: Ballet. Actually, yeah. Yeah, I feel like I could, I could do a lot of
1: stabbing.
0: Take on
1: the world with this, yeah.
0: I could.
2: Oh, they're nice.
1: They look like really groovy runners, people with rubber spikes. They're very spongy, as if they'd be very nice to walk in.
2: No, listeners,
0: maybe
2: to
0: be like shiatsu if I walked over
1: on the other side.
0: Yeah.
2: If you would like a piece of Anna's clothing, just text in and we'll leave it at the front desk for you.
1: She can go home naked.
2: She's not wearing much. Text in on 04888 63186 if you fancy that crash helmet or
1: the tartan dress.
0: We haven't figured out where'd the leopard come into it. I

0: I haven't figured
1: She's
0: that part
1: just
0: out yet.
1: making it up as she goes along.
2: Imaginary. Imaginary. We've got some lovely tunes for Anna today, but should we talk about the thing that we wanted to talk about? What was that again?
0: The thing we wanted to talk about. Well, where did, I don't know. What do you want to start with?
2: I made
0: well,
2: a list.
1: Oh, you made a list. I was going to ask.
0: You did. You made a list.
2: That's my mother's osteo injection list. Sorry.
1: Okay.
2: It's a wrong list.
1: What's on it, Cam? That's what we could start with.
0: That's a good thing to start with.
2: Yes.
0: We've still got Groundswell. So if you haven't already seen Groundswell, you should come and catch it.
1: Penny Peckham, our captain, was saying how amazing it is.
0: Yeah, well, that's very nice of her to say that. So for those who don't know, it is all female and non-binary artists who are local, and it's really, like, it really kind of covers a lot of ground. The work, I suppose, is quite disparate. That means that it just is each its own separate thing, but somehow it all works together in this really beautiful way. And the groundswell, you know, we're talking about like gathering, there's an uprising, there's a point of something. So it's a lot of work with a lot of, you know, something to say.
1: Was it curated by somebody, Anna?
0: It was curated by somebody.
2: Was it
0: that somebody
2: by
0: would
2: you?
0: Be Jenny Long. No, not me.
2: Okay.
0: I do have work in it, but I didn't curate it.
2: Oh, you have work in it. Great.
0: Yeah, Jenny Long's great.
1: When's it on till?
0: That's a really good question because I don't have my things in front of me. I think we've got a little bit longer, though. A little bit longer with that one.
2: Okay.
1: 2027
2: or?
1: No,
0: not that long.
2: Just this year.
0: Check the website because that would be more accurate than my memory right now, I would say.
2: I'm very sorry to say, but we've had no messages. No one's interested in your clothes.
1: You get to walk home.
0: They are. That's nice.
1: Fully clothed.
0: Thank God for that. I don't know. The town might thank you. We'll see.
1: Groundswell is on till the 26th of July. Does that sound right?
0: Thank you. Yeah, it does.
1: Oh, 19th of July. Yep.
0: Oh, yeah. Yeah, gorgeous. So, yeah, a little bit of time left to catch that one. We also have Ivor Cantrell. So Ivor is a local person, autistic artist, does really incredible, like very joyful paintings and ceramic work. Yeah, exactly. Yeah,
1: bit,
0: that's
1: bit
0: right.
1: Rocky up back here in economy.
2: Oh, do you need a service, Tiger?
1: I do. Where's the bloody alcohol?
0: Oh, hey, I know.
1: And where's the nuts?
0: You need a tiny white wine.
2: I know, we could do with that right now.
1: No, I could do nuts, fine.
0: Oh, well, next time.
1: Next time.
0: But yeah, Ivor's work is on. We've got a couple. We just had a screening, actually. So Corinne and Arthur with Ivor, like collaborating on a few films, which was really, really gorgeous. But there's another couple of things coming up. So if you missed out on that, get in on these ones.
2: Mm-hmm.
0: Ivor will be 66. So his birthday, we're going to have a little celebration for it. So that will be on the 6th of the 6th, so June 6th.
1: And he'll be 66?
0: He'll be 66.
1: A lot of sixes going on here.
2: It's the devil's
1: you better text us. What does that mean?
2: The devil's number.
0: No, you need three sixes.
1: This is four sixes.
2: Oh, okay.
0: 66 then. On the 6th.
1: Yeah,
0: the 6th month.
2: Could be the bad angel's number.
0: Maybe we've come so bad we've turned good by now.
2: Here's a song for you, Anna.
0: Oh, thanks.

0: Hannah, you're in luck.
1: I am?
0: Yeah. Apparently Ross is interested in an item of clothing.
1: Gorgeous, Ross. Did Ross specify an item of clothing?
0: No.
1: Maybe you'd get a sock.
0: Nothing I can repeat on air.
1: Right. Ross gets a sock.
0: A sock in the eye with a burnt stick. Now, keep listening, Ross. There might be something for you at the gate.
2: We're not specifying which gate.
0: Well, that way we don't have to leave anything. Okay, keep talking amongst yourselves because people are listening.
2: At least Ross is listening.
0: Yeah.
2: So, Anna, you would... I'm being distracted now.
0: Stop texting your boyfriend.
2: I'm not. I was looking. Do you want me to know what I was looking up? Because somebody's got a big birthday coming up.
1: Yes.
2: I was looking up other people.
1: So exciting.
0: It's not. It's awful.
2: It is, isn't it?
1: That's it so is. It is. You made it. You made it this
2: Someone
1: far.
2: Has a very big birthday coming up this weekend, and it's not me.
1: It's not me either.
0: Are you going to pay for this? You are going to pay.
2: So, Anna.
1: Yes.
2: What do you think?
0: You're sounding a bit Dutch.
2: I am, aren't I? We were also talking about you going on a holiday to Vietnam, but what I really wanted to ask you was Cementor. Can we talk about Cementor? You've got to work in it.
1: Cementor.
2: Oh, Cementor. Oh, yeah. Cementor. Cementor. Look, tomato, you know, tomato.
1: Tomato, tomato. Yeah. Yeah, we can talk about Cementor. For context, Cementor is a festival, arts festival, which is held out in Candos, which is a regional town in New South Wales. Used to have a cement factory there. That's why they call it Cementor.
0: How do they spell it?
1: Like cement with an A on the end.
0: Okay.
1: Or Candos. Good. Do you want to know about that one?
0: Yeah.
1: Candos has a K. That?
0: Oh, it has
2: a K. Powerhouse at Candos in New South Wales from the 17th to the 20th of September this year.
1: Yeah.
2: It features site-specific contemporary art installations and performances.
0: Sounds exciting, Anna. Does it have to be concrete-based, your work?
1: No, it doesn't have to be concrete-based. But they do... The nice thing about this particular festival is that, you know, because it's based in a town and you essentially are taking over the town, they really, you know, they really want you to come spend time in the town with the people so that it's art for the people, not just plonking whatever the hell you like on top of it. So it's quite important that you come and have a residency, like meet some people, connect with them, you know, maybe work together.
2: Mm-hmm.
1: So that's what we've been doing because it's not just me, it's a collective. So there's four of us in total and we're calling ourselves Filth. So if you see anything Filth related, that's me plus Sarah Walker, Andrea Meacham and Lewis Giddes. So we've got
2: A bit confused.
1: The whole gang.
0: No, oh, not. You're not. No, it's just my face. I can't help it.
2: Was it the word filth? Is that what did it for you?
0: It conjured up a lot of stuff for me.
1: Yeah. What else? Like, what else?
0: Well, we used to borrow books every Monday night from the Moorabbin Library. I remember this book, you know, that my dad borrowed and someone had written all over it in pencil.
1: What did they write?
0: That word.
1: Filth.
0: Yeah.
2: Maybe the book was filth.
1: What was the book?
0: It wasn't.
2: What was it? The Bronte sisters or something?
0: It was just like maybe nude statues or I don't know. I can't even remember.
2: Oh, so it was art book with
1: like
2: nudes
1: weird,
2: in it.
1: Yeah. Oh, that's censorship?
0: That's a small life that person had.
1: Wow. Well,
2: obviously they thought it was great. They got to write on library books and take them back. And
0: I hate that. I hate people writing on library books. Yeah. Anyway, back to
1: what
0: you,
1: the hell,
0: Hannah.
1: Rude. Hi, yeah, I'm back. So there's four of us. We're making an artwork. It's been really fun because we've got to do things like hang out in the back of the Melbourne Museum with all their old taxidermy and do some filming out there.
0: Oh.
1: That's been amazing. They just like let us loose amongst the compactors and let us pick out all the bung possums we liked.
0: Wow.
1: That's pretty fun. And hopefully some kind people around town will let us borrow a car. We need to do some filming in a car.
0: Tiger's got a good car.
1: You got a good car?
2: Aren't you going to blow it up or something? No. Aren't you going to set fire to it?
1: Do that in post.
0: She's got a caravan too.
1: We could do it to a different car. What's your wheels?
2: Oh, it's just an X-Trail. But I would have thought if you... Oh, got it. Is it something to just drive around town and take footage, or is it...
1: Oh, we need footage of the car.
2: Yeah, like, before you blow it up.
1: Yeah, before we blow it up. There is a car involved in the artwork, so we've got, like, the shell of a car.
2: I'd still like to drive mine for a while, Anna. So maybe someone else had to have a... Okay. What you need is a paddock bomb.
1: Someone else a bit more. I do. I need a paddock bomb. Yeah. Some paddock bombs would be great if anyone has one.
0: Sorry to interrupt you, but I need to play a tune for... This is for Chris Dorr, if he's listening.

0: That's not what I wanted to play. Keep talking.
1: Are you back on air again?
0: Yeah, because I didn't like that. Wasn't what I wanted. I'm going to cut you off any minute.
1: Well, that's okay. We won't bother talking.
0: This is what I wanted.

0: Joe Henderson, but we're going to talk over the top of that beautiful trumpet. I think it's a trumpet. Chris Dorr can tell us.
1: Sounds trumpety.
0: I know, isn't it gorgeous?
1: My musical prowess.
0: A bit of jazz. It's pretty impressive. I think Chris Dorr loves it.
1: Oh, nice.
0: It's there in the background, Joe. He's not with us anymore, I don't think. Maybe I should check, but I don't think he is. He might be. Maybe that's who I can see out of the corner of my eye.
1: Somebody's visiting you.
2: Yeah.
1: Maybe there is a ghost after all. The ghost story that, you know, is it coming full circle now?
2: I'm sure you told me something like that.
0: Maybe you've got a premonition.
2: No, I don't think so. You know they do ghost tours here in this building. We've talked about that
1: before.
2: Do they?
1: Yeah.
0: Oh. Why?
2: Because there's ghosts here.
1: Tourist demand in town.
0: Who's
1: running the ghost tours?
2: There's a big sign downstairs, and when you enter...
1: Oh, I never look at that.
0: Why don't they spend their time cleaning up the place? It's so depressing. The entrance is foul. It just depresses me every time I come to that the main FM door.
1: The ghost
0: door.
1: Of somebody's
0: awful.
1: Mail and newspapers past.
0: Yeah. It's awful, the dead tomato plant, you know.
2: Always come up the side
1: that
2: steps.
1: That is a bit depressing.
0: I worry about falling over on those.
2: Yeah, no,
0: side
2: I wouldn't
0: steps.
2: Do it in if it was wet because they're very slippery.
0: Yeah.
2: It's a long way down.
0: Can I turn this off now?
2: It's a long way down.
0: Sorry. Sorry, Joe. Sorry, Joe. And sorry. Sorry, Chris Dorr, too. See? You're looking too now. You
1: I
0: can see
1: yeah,
0: it.
1: No.
0: Everyone
1: I
0: looks.
1: Keep getting drawn towards that. I don't know.
0: I know. It's the bag hanging there. It looks like a person's head.
1: Maybe. There is a hat above it too, which does kind of complete the picture.
0: That's gonna do it.
1: Yeah. Somebody told me once I was getting these little, like I could see little flashes of light out of the corner of my eye.
2: Oh, that's, oh. Yeah, I get that.
1: You get that? Right.
2: Your brain corrects it. Your brain corrects it.
1: Yeah, right.
0: What
1: I was
0: is
1: like
0: it?
1: Noticing just little, like a couple
2: yeah,
1: of little
2: like flashes.
0: Now we
2: yeah.
0: can ask our doctor on
2: no,
0: duty.
2: No, we know.
0: Emergency
2: I know,
0: doctor.
2: I thought I was having a stroke.
1: Oh.
0: Chris Dorr, tell us
1: well,
0: what
1: according
0: the
1: to Indian culture, yeah. it's your ancestors visiting you.
2: Oh, really?
0: Oh, that's
1: or
0: nice.
1: It could be your retinas detaching.
2: Your retinas detaching.
0: I think it's a carotid artery thing.
1: Oh,
0: yeah.
1: Oh, no.
2: No, it's your retinas detaching. You've got to be careful. You've got to have 6-monthly eye checkups, Anna.
1: Yeah.
0: If they completely detach,
1: not...
0: do they come out of your head altogether?
2: Oh,
1: I
2: yes, it just hangs
1: happens.
2: Out. It just hangs out. Yeah.
0: How awful.
1: No one's getting around with the dangler, though, are they?
2: No.
1: Never.
2: They keep shoving it back in.
0: The dangler. Is it really called
1: well, what
0: that?
1: Else do you call
0: it? Oh, that's gross.
1: There must be a scientific name for
0: do
1: it.
0: Do we have a message? Oh, we've got a message.
2: Please save.
0: It says, were they the notes they don't play at the start? Thanks for the jazz. You should do a jazz show version.
2: Who's I'm that from? To... Your favourite Martian?
0: Chris, no. Chris Dorr. I'm trying, Chris, to do it, and I've got a great name for our new jazz show.
1: Oh, your new... What's yeah. that?
0: I'm going to call it MFM.
1: MFM?
0: Yeah, My Favourite Martin.
1: Aww.
0: But it's the shortcut is MFM. Have you got a spot for us, Tiger?
2: No. You have to get a pre-record done. I've told you this.
0: Oh, who's that? Someone's ringing in. Hello?
3: Hi, Jan. It's Chris from Bella Fresca Pizzeria. How are you
1: doing? You get the party prep ready early.
0: Is this about the pizzas for my party?
2: The big party where she's turning a certain age.
3: The email comes through and thought it would be easier to give you a bell. So
0: oh.
3: There's already a party going on.
0: What's that?
3: Come on. It sounds like there's already a party going on.
0: Yeah, it's a party. You're on Main FM at the moment, live to air. Sorry, can I ring you back about the pizza order? Yeah, can I'll ring you back in an hour.
3: Okay.
0: Yeah, thanks, mate. Bye.
1: Oh, this is great.
0: I didn't tell you where the party was going to be, so we don't have to worry.
1: Oh, you'll make sure all your mates are there that way.
0: I haven't got many left. Keep talking.
1: Oh, enough to get some pizza.
2: So what are these?
1: I'm on the right show because I'm going to be travelling very soon.
2: Yes, you are.
1: With a slightly different airline, not that different. It's Jetstar.
0: Ooh.
2: Ooh.
0: Not
1: yeah.
0: our favourite.
1: Well, why would it be? But
0: make sure you get your knee pads on.
1: Yeah, look, possibly.
0: You're going to need them. You'll need the crash helmet for sure.
1: Well, I've got one thing sorted. Tick, that's nice.
2: Tick?
1: No, not ticks. Like, as in, like, I don't have any ticks.
0: You've got them already.
1: Oh,
0: you'll get them when you're over there.
1: Ready. Yeah, look, maybe.
0: What are you trying to pass around?
1: I'm going to Vietnam and somebody gave me this tip, right?
2: Oh, yeah?
1: So it's like...
2: Is it ginger?
1: It's not ginger, no.
0: It's a tip, everybody, not a tick.
1: Yeah, no ticks here, not yet. It's for, like stomach prep.
2: Because you're worried you're going to get sick.
1: Well, you know, there's like, yeah, there's... It's, yeah, so you don't get sick.
2: So what is it exactly? So
1: it's super colostrum. If you don't know what colostrum is, you look like you know what colostrum is.
0: There's a lot of it, isn't it? Is it colossal? Is it close to the word
1: it's
0: colossal?
1: It's kind of, and they're like a bit of a horse pill too. So it's like a milky powder pill.
0: Where do you put it?
1: In your mouth. In your mouth, but you have to chew it. So it's like chewing like a powdery milkshake. Do you want to try one?
0: Oh, but we're not going anywhere. Are we, Tiger?
1: Yeah, I know, but it's good for your immune system.
2: Oh, right. Definitely.
0: Okay.
1: Go on.
2: Thank you.
1: There you go.
0: Hey, oh, I don't want that many.
1: You don't have to.
2: Mm. I like lollies.
1: Kind of, yeah. Mm.
2: Like a Milky Bar kid.
1: Yeah, it is.
0: Oh, I like it. It's nice.
1: I know.
2: So how many a day?
1: What do? You have like 4 to 6 of these?
2: I'll just keep chomping on them all day.
1: Chewing on them like this, but the powderiness, I don't know. I don't know if I love the powdery part of it.
2: It's a bit like dried milk.
1: Make a milkshake in your mouth.
0: Can you just crush it up and get rid of the powder?
1: Probably.
0: Just eat the other bits.
1: Yeah.
2: At least it doesn't come in plastic. You know what I hate? I take vitamins and they're in plastic things.
0: Mm.
2: And I think, I keep swallowing plastic. What's that doing to my body?
1: You know, that's like, some of it should be gelatin caps.
2: Oh, well, maybe they are, but they look like plastic.
1: I would hope so. Yeah, they do.
0: Gelatin's good for your fingernails.
2: Oh, great. What about, can it help me with my hair?
0: Yeah. Nothing can save the Governor General, Tiger. You're past that use by date a long time ago.
2: Thanks, guys.
0: I can't talk.
2: At least I won't be turning.
1: How many fingers?
0: I'm going to play a song. I'm going to play a song. The girls are being mean to me.
1: That's true.
0: This is a perfume song for you, Anna.
1: Oh, that's nice.
0: Yeah.

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3: 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You'll shortly be arriving at our destination. 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
4: Riders on the storm.
5: Medium high this week, and I ain't talking about steak.
6: Medium chance of showers all week, and a high chance on the weekend.
5: But according to BOM, showers ain't rain. Showers are in each way bet, and each way bet. And if the showers join together, it's rain.
6: So, it's showers and fog, moist but not wet. Just like a KFC moist towelette. Oh, guru, really?
5: Remember those? I think they still have them, actually, KFC.
7: So refreshing.
5: Oh, yes, definitely. All the greasy, and by the time you open them, and yeah, it's wonderful.
6: Well, that's a nice segue into our little thing here, so Anna can talk about food.
7: Oh, about food. I had...
8: apologise for the delay in takeoff.
9: We will depart as soon as we reach accord with the Paris Agreement.
8: Meanwhile,
9: the delightful
10: Miss Jones Roses
9: 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Sit back.
8: Relax.
9: Please enjoy our in-flight services.
8: Nuts.
10: Cakes.
8: Nuts. Plant-based burgers. Nuts.
9: Beer.
8: Nuts.
9: Wine.
10: Nuts.
9: Tenant-free tea.
5: So, oh, I'm not
6: sorry. Sorry.
5: We can do duty free. I thought you'd already done it.
6: No, we were going to talk about food.
5: Okay, let's talk about food.
7: We can talk about food.
6: Yeah.
7: Yeah, maybe I'll be having some nuts.
5: I think you'll be having
7: maybe
5: lots
7: some
5: of nuts.
7: Slightly less aggressive nuts. We'll see. I was thinking about travel because I had to, you know, everyone's been like taking advantage of like the free public transport. So every single
5: I haven't done that
7: human,
5: yet.
7: Oh God, it's like sardines being on there.
5: Okay, well then I won't do it.
7: No, but someone on my way home from Melbourne over the weekend, someone was travel sick, like next to me.
5: Oh,
7: and like they were
5: Captain Beckham, you need to make some more sick bags.
7: Oh my God, they were actually very like polite about it and gave me a warning. And
5: did they open up something?
7: They had like one of those giant cups, so they just like straight in the cup. Yeah,
5: the smell and the sound.
7: I
5: and
7: know.
5: The...
7: Yeah, that part. Which
5: and
7: is
5: then the... it makes me feel sick.
7: Yeah. Oh yeah, yeah, yeah. I mean, I have to give them props. They were actually very neat about it. Poor mate. So you know, you can't get enough of the colostrum stuff. Anything you
5: just
7: can do to
5: suck
7: help.
5: On it for those 4 to 6 every day.
7: Yeah, 100%. But otherwise, food in Vietnam is going to be amazing. So many exciting things.
6: Lots of po ho.
7: Lots of po ho.
6: Yeah.
7: You say it. It's pho. No, wait. Nah, I need to practice. I definitely need to practice my Vietnamese because it changes depending on whether or not you're in the south or the north.
6: Of course.
7: And then Hue, which is in central Vietnam, has got a very particular accent.
6: Kurds and Hue.
7: Kurds and Hue. Yeah. Yeah.
5: A bit like Australia up north. Yeah. Down south. Oh, we're much more refined down.
7: And if you're in Perth, it's Polony, not Devon. But, yeah, there'll be a million delicious things to eat. There's, like, all sorts of maps, foodie travels, lots of little backstreet situations with people chopping up delicious noodles. There's a huge population of, like, Chinese people as well, so there's a bit of a crossover with dumplings and things like that.
6: Do you eat the beast?
7: I do eat the beast, but I try and be slightly ethical about it wherever possible. So yeah, I don't know. I guess we'll see what happens. I'm open to eating the things.
6: Do you eat swans?
7: No, I've never eaten a swan.
5: No one eats swans.
6: They used to.
5: When?
6: A while back.
7: Okay. I don't know. You can't put it past humans. They'll eat just about anything.
6: Yeah.
7: Yeah. This is why, like, turtles are endangered. People ate a lot of those at one point in time. Apparently they're delicious. I know, it's
6: termites.
7: So sad.
6: Termites.
7: Well, we're going to have to turn to them and, you know, cockroaches. All the other, like, oh, no, I cannot.
6: I drank a cockroach once.
7: No!
6: It was in my water in the bathroom. It was horrible.
5: Did it come out the other end?
6: I didn't swallow it. I spat it out. I knew what it was straight away.
7: It was just like the tickling of the wind.
5: In your mouth.
7: Like that.
6: Still alive, yeah.
7: How big was it?
6: It's huge.
7: I didn't notice.
5: About a foot long, people.
6: Wasn't that big, but it wasn't that small.
5: All right, 5 centimetres.
7: No thanks.
6: No one's texting in today.
7: That's a decent amount of protein, though.
5: Yeah, we might be chatting else.
6: I have had termites in Thailand.
7: Oh, yeah?
5: Mm. You've eaten them, you mean?
6: Yeah, delicious.
7: Yeah.
6: Deep fried.
7: Was it deep fried?
6: Yeah, yeah. Oh. They had a bowl of oil underneath the lights, and all the termites would go up to the lights and drop into the oil in a big wok. And then they just fried it, like peanut butter.
7: Oh.
6: Yeah, it's nice.
7: Have you eaten any other insects other than the cockroach and the termite?
6: I'm afraid to say I've eaten a salamander in China.
7: Oh.
6: And I didn't know what it was. They said it's like a frog.
7: Salamanders can be huge.
6: They're beautiful and they're endangered. And I was ill eating it. And when I knew what it was, I, of course, didn't eat it.
7: Oh.
6: Didn't look like a salamander.
7: Well, they probably don't by the time they're on your plate.
6: Yeah.
7: They can get massive. Like, they're
6: big.
7: Lizardy guys.
6: They're prized in China. I have had prairie oysters. Have you ever had a prairie oyster?
7: That's like bollocks, isn't it?
5: Yeah, it's bollocks.
7: Yep. Who's bulls?
6: Bulls.
7: Oh, bulls, bulls.
6: Yeah. Not human. I've never had a human.
7: I don't know. If you talk to a cannibal, apparently it's like the inner thigh and like the bit between your shoulder blades.
5: Is the yummy bit.
7: Is the yummiest bit.
5: Oh.
6: Does it taste like chook?
7: Pork.
6: Okay. Well, we're just
5: I feel
6: pigs,
5: sick now.
6: Aren't we?
7: I think maybe that's why they use pig organs, like to give you transplants, you know?
6: Yeah.
7: Like the piggy ones seem to translate quite well. So we should be good to our piggy friends.
5: Yeah.
7: I mean, we should be good to all of the, you know, furred and feathered ones out there.
6: We
7: don't necessarily need to eat them very much.
5: No. Well, you'll have to come on again when you get back and tell us about all the exotic things that you've eaten.
7: Oh, my God. I will. I'll tell you.
5: Travel log.
7: Yeah, I'll tell you all about all the... Apparently flan. There's a lot of flan happening. Like little custardy desserts. I saw some amazing pandan honeycomb cake things. I'm like, got to get into that.
6: Are you a sweet tooth?
7: Yeah, I like sweet things.
6: Yeah. So speaking of sweet things, Anna, how's that director of CAM going?
7: Oh,
5: Leslie.
7: I'll tell Leslie you said that. Leslie's going great. Yeah.
6: Yeah?
7: Yeah.
6: It sounds like it's, you know, you've lifted the cloud that was hanging around over the gallery.
7: Oh, look, well, it's amazing what can happen when you've got some extra hands on board. So, yeah, it's nice. I think we've, like, you know, we've all kind of meshed. And I mean, look, yeah. Leslie, he's there, he's wonderful. We also have like a whole team of new volunteers as well.
5: That's good, yeah.
7: So, yeah, it's
5: got the amazing Jenny. Yeah.
7: We've got the amazing Jenny. Yeah. We've got a lot of dedicated people.
6: Tiger's still looking for a job.
5: I was going to say, Colab is still on, you know, our collaboration.
7: Oh, yeah. Yeah, absolutely.
6: Oh, Colab.
5: Colab.
6: I like that. Yeah. Is that what we're calling it?
5: I don't know.
7: I mean, we could call it anything. That now.
6: Would it be like our logo with your logo?
7: I don't know. I thought you were just going to show up and do some stuff.
5: Oh, we're doing that. But then Leslie had this idea that we could have T-shirts together or something.
7: Oh, yeah. Leslie does have ideas like that. That's true. That's true.
6: And if we agreed to that, that would mean we'd have a lifetime of exhibitions for us at the gallery.
7: Well, you just never know.
5: Well, the T-shirts would be there all the time, so yeah, they would be.
6: Oh, yeah.
7: Always on show.
5: As always.
7: Yeah, let's chat.
6: Okay, we've got 15 minutes, but I'm going to play another song.
5: Okay.
7: Good.

0: should back announce, I think, some of those tunes that I've been playing so beautifully. What do we have? We had Joe Henderson and then we turned him off, recorded me. And we had Ambergris with Died Pretty. And then we had Venus with Shocking Blue.
1: Mm-hmm.
0: And we had Anna by the Beatles before that.
1: Oh, there's a theme going on.
0: And we've got Anna here.
2: Yeah.
1: Are you going to play our...
0: I will, Tiger, just for you.
1: Thank you. We can improvise.
0: I have to go.
1: Tiptoe through the tulips.
0: Oh.
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2: I thought you played that one.
3: Maybe this is the ghost that you were talking about earlier.
2: The corner of your eye. That flash is coming back.
0: Certainly not me, Cole.
3: It's your ancestors.
0: Cole's listening. That's who it is. It's Cole.
2: Now, Virgin and I have been screen printing, Anna, and this is a...
3: This is excellent.
2: Girls on Air t-shirt that we're giving you, and it's a red one. It looks beautiful, actually.
3: I love it.
0: It's nice, isn't it?
2: Yeah.
3: The flames are extra spicy. Yeah, I have to, surely. Yeah. This is, like, absolutely on the plane.
2: Yeah.
3: It's going to be part of my lounge suite. Just to disturb the passengers next to me, I think.
0: Oh, no.
3: If they weren't nervous beforehand, they might be now.
0: Where's the t-shirt made, by the way, just out of curiosity?
3: Oh, look, that one was...
0: Is it Vietnam?
2: It is 100% cotton. I always like the fact that it's cotton. Oh,
3: well, that's good.
0: That's the only thing we print on.
3: It doesn't tell us.
2: It doesn't tell us.
3: Where?
2: No.
0: Just that we did mystery. We got some from...
3: There's a lot of things made in
0: South
3: Vietnam.
0: South America. Mm, and they were beautiful, the t-shirts from South America. Really soft. Yeah. Not Argentina.
3: Well, I don't think this is Argentinian.
2: No.
3: But it feels nice.
0: Yeah.
3: And it's got the fancy flamey logo on it. Mm. I'm super stoked. Thanks. Oh. This is great.
0: Brad does all our graphic work.
3: Oh, cheers, Brad.
2: Yeah, thank you.
0: He's going to be working on our new cider design, I think.
2: Is he? Have you asked him?
3: Oh, the cider.
0: Yeah, it's called Beside Her.
3: Gorgeous.
2: Beside her. Beside
3: Can't
2: her.
3: Wait to see Beside.
0: Hey, Tiger, speaking of Beside Her, did you like the limerick?
2: Limerick.
0: Your birthday limerick.
2: What was that?
0: I'll say it to you. Do you want to hear it?
3: Oh, yeah, it's beautiful. Yeah, I do.
0: We wrote your limerick.
2: Yes, you did. In my card. It was lovely.
0: A punk presenter by name of Melissa was tired of young lads trying to kiss her. She turned up her tranny, showed him her old Still, they found it hard to resist her.
2: That's very clever.
3: Beautiful. Gorgeous.
2: Resistor radio. Yes, very good.
3: Yeah, stunning.
2: Tranny. Transistor. Yeah, I didn't. That's all right.
0: Okay, no one's texted in.
3: Oh, that's good to see poetry alive and kicking.
0: I know. Text in on 0488-63186 if you'd like another item of Anna's clothing.
3: You can't get this t-shirt, though. Sorry.
2: No, you can't get the t-shirt. It's a one-off.
0: Let's just have a minute's silence. I can play another tune if you're not going to talk.
2: Oh, okay. Well, my internet seems to be very slow in here today.
0: Who says that?
2: I did. I'm trying to Google something and it's just taking forever.
3: Oh, well, that's rude, isn't it?
0: What are you trying to Google? We might know the answer.
2: Oh, people who are going to be the same age as you.
3: Oh, yeah.
0: I think Elvis Presley. Elvis Presley was born on my birthday.
2: Was he? But he's not alive anymore.
3: What star sign are you, Jen?
0: Gemini.
3: Oh. I don't know anything about Geminis.
0: Well, we're the bubbles in the champagne.
3: A bit about the car, maybe. Bubbles in the champs.
0: Yeah, we're mercurial.
3: Ah.
0: And our organ, we have an organ.
3: What's that organ?
0: Well, you represent it by an organ.
3: Okay.
0: And mine is, ours.
3: Yes.
0: Is the lungs.
3: Lungs.
0: Oh, my neck just creaked. Did you hear that?
2: No. Maybe it was the ghost.
0: Yes. Who are you? What are you?
3: Oh, I'm a Pisces.
0: Okay.
3: Yeah. Yes. So I'm like it's kind of like ancient but childish at the same time. So you've got this wealth of knowledge but also playful.
0: Are you air? You're an air sign.
3: No,
0: aren't you?
3: It's water.
0: You are water.
3: So dreamy. They describe Pisces as like the ocean. So there's this expanse of possibilities.
0: Mm.
3: And we're very watery people. We like to cry a lot.
0: I don't like Pisceans.
3: Oh.
0: I don't get on with them.
2: Ooh,
3: what's happened? Why do you keep asking me back then? There must be a glitch in the matrix. Something's happened.
0: You've got another rising somewhere.
3: Yeah.
0: I think you're Sagittarius.
3: Oh, why do you think that?
0: It's a kind of a party thing about you.
3: Oh, party?
0: Yeah.
3: Oh.
0: Yeah. There's a party that's interesting. Thing. There's a shyness too.
3: Yeah.
0: Yeah.
2: Apparently Mel Gibson's your age.
0: Oh,
2: and Tom Hanks.
0: Can you find someone attractive? I don't want to be associated with those old, bald actors.
3: Oh, I don't know. Still Mel got Gibson, my own after hair. Passion of the Christ, it's all gone a bit downhill, hasn't it?
0: Stop looking that up, Tiger. What about Judy Davis? What about her?
3: Yeah.
2: Yeah, I don't know how old she is.
0: She's ancient like me. We play another song?
2: Yes.
0: Okay.
3: All right.

0: turn it down just a little bit.
1: Yeah, I'm turning it down.
0: Other people who are turning this age are Kevin Costner, Whoopi Goldberg.
1: Oh, stop telling me about
0: William Dafoe.
1: Oh, William Dafoe.
2: Really?
0: Bill Gates.
1: What about,
3: Whoopi Goldberg's Goldberg. Not a man, by
0: yeah,
3: the way.
0: Whoopi Goldberg's not a man.
1: She's looking old. Is anyone young in there? In that bag? A bag of
0: bag.
1: Old
3: stuff. I don't know how you do that. If you're 70, I mean, you know, isn't it about how you feel?
0: That's right. It's not
1: I
0: how
1: hate
0: you
1: it
0: look.
1: When people say that. It's like
3: I
1: saying,
3: know, but I mean,
1: you are old.
3: You can't change anything about like the exterior, though.
0: You should be pleased because you've made it this far. It's a real achievement.
3: Yeah.
1: Pleased, schmeezed. Okay, that's the end of that beautiful music.
0: Oh,
1: you're
0: okay.
1: Making me depressed now.
0: Oh, okay.
1: There's nothing you can do about age except get a new head.
3: Oh, yeah? Do you want a
1: I'd like
3: transplant?
1: A head. I'd like a donkey head. I've told
3: why?
1: You this before.
3: I just don't
1: love.
3: Remember that conversation.
1: I just love those ears.
0: Oh,
1: I love donkey
0: they
1: ears.
0: It'd be really hard to go to sleep in your bed.
3: No.
1: It's hard to go to sleep anyway.
3: Used to it.
1: Who sleeps?
3: Just, like, stroke your own velvety ears.
1: Sleep? What's
3: Look,
1: that?
3: I can see this for your future. Let's make
1: can
3: it
1: you?
3: Happen. Why
0: yeah,
3: not?
0: We'll get you some ears.
1: What does a donkey do? No, that's
3: no.
1: a sheep. What does it do?
0: Eel.
1: Tiger got it.
3: They kind of do that.
1: Okay.
3: That's my best donkey impression.
0: Well, you've got to give me time to run next door.
1: Run next door, doggy. But I've got to play another thing. I've got to play this. Tiger, I'm doing this, and then you go.
4: All right.
1: Okay.
5: It's accessible and fun. Join me, Dr. Haiti, every Tuesday morning at 10 as I take you on a journey through the world.
1: It's the wrong one. It should have been that one. Sorry. Got to go back to that one. Oh, dear. I think we might just turn it off. Turn it on, Tiger, quick.
0: Version, where are you? What are you doing?
1: Turn it on.
0: Turn what
1: I'm
0: on?
1: I'm going. She's making me laugh. Goodbye.
0: Bye.

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1: 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This has been a community safety announcement from Main FM.
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8: They're the best. Here is the sky, here is the land, here are my friends, and here am I. We thanks the judges were wrong people on whose land we play and learn. Hands up, hands down, we're on dry ground.
9: Hello everyone and welcome to Crash Landing. You're with Melissa and Isabel.
10: Mm-hmm.
9: Can you hear yourself?
10: No, I can't.
9: Okay. I think it's this one. Is that better?
10: Yeah, I can hear myself.
9: Okay. This is the last... Oh, is that too loud?
10: It's really loud.
9: Oh. Well, you just adjusted here. I'm sure everyone at home will be thrilled that we can just do this.
10: Yeah.
9: This is our last two-hour show. Next week, Fiona's coming back from 6 till 7 with One Crowded Hour. So, it's been fun doing 2 hours for a while.
10: Mm.
9: And this will be your last two-hour show. Next time you come on, it will be an hour, which will go like that.
10: Yeah, it's fine.
9: Yeah. So if you'd like to send Isabel or I a text message, you're the star, 0488-63186.
10: Or you could send Melissa a happy birthday text for last week.
9: Oh, they could. Yes, they could. Or they could, yes, they could. Now we're going to, sorry, I'm a bit congested today. We're going to start with a song that we didn't finish last time you were in, because I really love this song, Interpol, Untitled, from their first album, Turn On The Bright Lights, I think it is.
10: It's a very good album.
9: It is. Oh, we are going to, aren't we?
10: Yes, I hope so.
9: Yes.

0: The joyful sounds of Interpol.
1: Beautiful.
0: It's beautiful, all right. You've done the playlist for tonight.
1: Yes, I have.
0: Am I going to be subjected to Deftones?
1: Yes, Melissa.
0: We'll get to that, won't we?
1: But
0: that's quite soon, actually.
1: It was quite soon. It was at the start, and then I was like,
0: get her into the mood of this one.
1: So I was like, I can take it off. I'm just like, no, leave it on there, and we can talk about it.
0: We can talk about how much I hate.
1: Oh,
0: heavy metal.
1: It's not that.
0: Hate's a big word, actually. It's
1: hate
0: not hate.
1: Is a big word.
2: And I wonder.
0: Oh.
1: Guess what's next?
0: And I wonder what's next. I don't like it. That's a better word, isn't it?
1: I think I understand that. But I think you've got to, like, find space within the genre to be like, yeah, that's okay.
0: I haven't found it yet.
1: Well, how hard have you been looking, Melissa?
0: Oh. Are you going to enlighten me during our 2 hours?
1: No. Look, I'm not in that genre at all. But, like, this is as far as in as I'm probably going to go.
0: Okay. Courtney Barnett, on another matter, has released a new song called Wonder, a new album.
1: Mm-hmm.
0: She's well known for collaborating with our other favourite artist, Kurt Vile.
1: Mm, yeah. I hope they do some more stuff together.
0: Yeah, so do I. So this is her new song, Wonder.

0: Courtney Barnett's new song, Wonder. Isabel was just saying she thinks she lives overseas now, which is a little bit sad that you have to move overseas to get recognition. You should be able to do it here.
1: Yeah. Is Scotty on the Google?
0: Scotty's on the Google. Doesn't tell me. But I didn't actually ask that specific question. I don't do AI. Do you do AI, Isabel?
1: I do dabble in AI.
0: Yeah.
1: Like at work mainly. I had a bit of fun with
0: it. In the education department?
1: No, like, yes, but there's, like, ways that you can use it appropriately and, you know, within the limits that we have been provided with.
0: Okay, here's a question from someone who's obviously not, who's a bit older, because I never use AI or voice recognition or anything on my phone. If I press the microphone and just talk and say, and ask a question, is that AI getting back to me?
1: I don't know, depends where you're tapping.
0: Just in Google, like if you just type, you know, if I had the microphone on in my phone and went, oh, tell me where does Courtney Barnett live, does that AI just go, oh, she now lives in?
1: Well, I think it's the equivalent of if you just typed in a question and then hit
0: So it's not actually AI.
1: You sound disappointed.
0: Oh, I don't know.
1: You could play around with AI. It can do some fun stuff.
0: Yeah.
1: You created a nice little mnemonic for my students. So that okay. Was, and they actually like, appreciated that, so that was cool. And they said, what in the AI is this? But they actually liked it, so win.
0: Oh. All right, I know nothing about this person.
1: Okay.
0: James Blake.
1: Hmm. Had some stuff out a few years ago, and I think he started releasing more stuff. It sounds really nice, which is why I put it in the playlist myself.
0: Oh, okay, Isabel.
1: Yeah, I don't know. It's easy. It's nice.

0: Yeah, it's lovely, Isabel. James Blake makes something up.
1: Yes, very nice.
0: Very English.
1: Well, I do believe he
0: is English.
1: He's English, so there you go.
0: Next up, we've got Station Model Violence, and we're very excited that they're going to be playing in town at the theatre on the 11th of July. So that is exciting.
1: I mean, they're opening for
0: MFC,
1: which we will get to. But Station Model Violence, I feel like we've spoken about them heaps. So maybe we put it out into the world and the world
0: listened, and now they're playing here. Yeah. I think it's true.

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5: 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We should back announce. You love it when I say that. We just heard Crepe Throne by Station Model Violence and Feeder by RMFC. All right, talk me through the Deftones.
6: Well, I'm not like an expert on them. I saw them the other week when they were in Melbourne and they were really good. And I liked something that, because I haven't been to a lot of
5: heavy metal
6: gigs, I found it really interesting how the music was quite heavy, but the visuals they had were quite like gentle almost. Like they had birds and like these women dancing in these big flowy dresses. And I think you could have had those visuals with a range of different music. So the contrast between those two was really interesting.
5: Well, you know, I'm not a heavy metal person, but I'm open to listening to these two tracks by Isabel. Deftones is an American alternative metal band formed in Sacramento, California in 1988. Now, that surprised me that they were so old.
6: So old.
5: So old. Although, you know, a lot of the music I like is from the late 1970s. Jeez. Like 78, 79. Formed by frontman Chino Marino, what a great name,
6: yeah.
5: Lead guitarist Stephen Carpenter and drummer Abe Cunningham and bassist Chi Cheng. And then he was joined by a keyboardist and turntablist, what a strange word that is.
6: Turntablists.
5: Yeah, Frank Delgado in 1990. So, Deftones, let's hear it. This is called Locked Club.

0: Okay, Deftones, Be Quiet and Drive Far Away.
1: Yeah. Melissa, thoughts?
0: Oh, it's not as bad as I thought it was going to be.
1: Excellent.
0: But you know what Main FM doesn't have is a heavy metal show. It doesn't have a show. Anyone out there want to do a show?
1: You can use Scotty as your intro and outro.
0: Sorry.
1: Play me out, Melissa.
0: No, we don't. Interesting, isn't it? What can listeners expect in the next hour and a half, Isabel?
1: Some
0: wolf ellas.
1: Croaky voice from Melissa.
0: Yeah, I know. I always get sick around this time of year.
1: Everyone gets sick at this time of year. I think maybe you've been partying too hard.
0: What? Pizza night?
1: Birthday.
0: Oh, yeah.
1: You're crazy, girl.
0: Oh, yeah, so crazy. Me and Zumi just hang out all the time.
1: Maybe it's because you have to keep saying, Zumi, stop it.
0: Zumi is my new puppy, by the way. He's very, very naughty. He did graduate from puppy school and I got the photo to prove it. But I don't know how he actually passed. I think everyone gets the photo with their hat on. So, you know, a dog with the graduating hat on is pretty cool.
1: It's very cute.
0: Very cute.
1: But
0: you know, I'm not a fan of being woken up at 5 a.m. with his shrill bark telling
1: me. Maybe you need to do, like, sleep training like they do with some babies.
0: Oh, my goodness.
1: I mean, that's controversial, but.
0: Anyway, so I thought, okay, he's telling me he needs to go outside. Fair enough, I don't want him pissing or shitting in my house. So, okay, this is leading me to say I'm getting a doggy door. But in the meantime, 5 a.m., yep, he goes out. They both go out. They both come back in. Okay. All right. I put Zumi on the bed.
1: Cute.
0: And I start patting him. And that's fine. And then he decides he'll go to the edge of the bed and he jumps off. And then he stands in the hallway and just proceeds to bark at me. It's not cool, right?
1: It's not cool.
0: I'm going back to sleep. I'm getting cold. I want to go back to sleep. I eventually relinquished at 6:45.
1: That's not bad. That's holding out for quite some time.
0: Did you get
1: to go back to sleep in that time?
0: Yeah, I drifted in and out.
1: That's annoying.
0: That's really annoying. So then I fed both doggies, and then they got really excited because they'd been fed. And then they do the zoom, zoom, zoom, zoom, hence his name. And then as soon as I got up, because they were still barking and I'd left the back door open so they could, you know, make noise and come and go, but they were making so much noise, I was worried about the neighbours. At 7 a.m. or 7:30. It's not good, right?
1: No.
0: So I get up. And as soon as I get up, they go to their beds and have a sleep because they're exhausted.
1: Yeah, good.
0: And I'm exhausted.
1: Yeah. You needed to have a sleep today. A little nap.
0: I didn't. Maybe that's my problem.
1: That's
0: Zumi for you.
1: That's Zumi for you.
0: Okay. Well, fellas, one of your favourite bands.
1: Yeah.
0: The Clearing. Is that a recent album?
1: That's their latest one. Yes.
0: Bread, Butter, Tea, Sugar.
1: Is a song on that album.

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6: 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And we've got the main game coming up. 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
7: When is it, Melissa?
6: Sunday the 7th of June, Isabel.
7: How far away is that?
6: 2 weeks.
7: Yeah.
6: It's a long weekend.
7: Yeah, should be fun.
6: It'll be lots of fun.
7: It always is.
6: It always is. There'll be entertainment.
7: From you?
6: Yeah, from me. And version. There'll be entertainment. There'll be bands. There'll be food. And, of course, there'll be football.
7: Yoo!
6: I'm sure there'll be a streaker or two if it's not too cold.
7: I hope so. That's why I go every year. Cross my little fingers.
6: Ooh, yep. Yeah. We just heard Wolf Ellis. Next up, we've got Aldous Harding, who's playing at the Town Folk Festival.
7: Yeah.
6: So I'm very excited that she's coming to Castlemaine, and it's got a great lineup. We're going to play some more music from the lineup during the hour, aren't we?
7: Yeah.
6: Okay.
7: One more.
6: Are you going to tease them out until the November, 21st of November, when we...
7: Well, maybe.
6: We'll see. This one is called Train on the Island.

0: It's really lovely. Aldous Harding, who's coming to Castlemaine Town Folk Festival. You better get your tickets. I've got mine.
1: I'll probably just be a bin fairy again.
0: That's okay. It's good. It's a really good thing. You can volunteer, and when you do your hour and a half, or is it 2 hours?
1: I feel like it's three, maybe.
0: Oh, 3 hours.
1: Then I could be completely incorrect.
0: Then you get the rest of the time you can check out the bands.
1: Hmm.
0: Next up we have Cola. Oh, and we should say a shout out to
1: Tess and Zumi.
0: Tess and Zumi. Cola. Cola are coming to the bridge soon.
1: And I just fact checked the 19th.
0: 19th of June. Is it a Friday or a Saturday?
1: I don't know, Melissa. Okay. Have a look. I feel like it's a Friday. Okay. Friday the 19th of June at the bridge.
0: Okay. Get along. We'll be there.

0: Rush landing. Blah, blah, blah, blah, blah, blah.
1: Always fills me with joy when I hear that. Blah, blah, blah, blah. We're going to get Gooey to do some new voiceovers because her voice has changed since she did those ones.
2: She's a big girl now.
1: She's a very big girl. And she gave me a beautiful birthday card.

0: Your birthday, Melis.
1: I'm wearing one of the things I got for my birthday.
0: What is that?
1: A Trash Cult hoodie.
0: Oh, stop.
1: Because, you know, I don't know if you've heard me bang on about Trash Cult on this radio show, but I've been to a few gigs there and that's an amazing venue. You know, I'd move to Eagle Hawk just to be near that place, but that's I don't go there very enough, I suppose.
0: And Star Cinema.
1: And Star Cinema's there. It's just a great little location, Eagle Hawk. Well, it could be the next Castlemaine. That's what I'm saying here.
0: Oh, Frankston, Eagle Hawk.
1: Oh, geez, who knows what's going to come next?
0: I should have just bought you like a bunch of Frankston merch.
1: Nah, I wouldn't.
0: Just, like, bumper stickers and t-shirts. No.
1: This is good. Trash Cold is good.
0: Mm. What else did you get for your B-Day?
1: I got a big drink bottle, which I haven't used yet because someone filled it with sake.
0: Oh, that's so kind of them.
1: Isn't it? Except when they said, oh, take a swig on me.
0: Should I trust you?
1: And I didn't. I did trust and I shouldn't have trusted because it's pretty hard
0: to
1: drink.
0: What have you done with the inside of the bottle now?
1: I've washed the inside of the bottle.
0: What about the contents of the bottle?
1: Is in another plastic container somewhere in the kitchen. Slowly going down, but very, very slowly. Sake's not something you can just, you know.
0: No, I'm not a fan.
1: Aren't you? Oh, wow. You can drink like that. Okay. Sipping.
0: You'll be sipping for a while by the sounds of things.
1: Yeah, I'll be sipping for a while.
0: You could have been sipping from a...
1: I could have been sipping from it for all radio show, but no, I've run out of water.
0: Oh, poor thing.
1: Because I should have brought my new water bottle, which is bigger.
0: And it's got your name on it too.
1: Yes, it does. And of course, I got a ticket to the Town Folk Festival for my birthday as well.
0: Exciting.
1: So that was very nice.
0: November 21st?
1: Yes. And we've just played Way Dynamic, who will be at Town Folk Festival.
0: Yeah, which is very exciting because I wanted to see them and now I will see them.
1: Well, that's great. Next up, you've got an oldie, very oldie, Groove and Martyr from the album Vertigo. That's where you're talking. 90s?
0: I don't know, Melissa.
1: 2000s? I don't know. If you want to send us a message, you know, it's after 6.
0: Fun fact.
1: The phone number is 0488 63186. This time next week, Fiona will be on air with One Crowded Hour, so welcome back, Fiona. It'll be great.
0: Yeah, and enjoy 2 hours of Scotty while you've got her.
1: Okay, Groove and Martyr. I'm pretty sure this is... I'll have to look it up. Can't go wrong with Groove.

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13: Mm.
12: We're up to our last 45 minutes of the show. It's gone quick, hasn't it?
13: Always does.
12: Thievery Corporation. Oh, before I should we listened to Griva Mata, which was great. Mm-hmm. Just a beautiful song it at is. The river. Thievery Corporation, I know nothing about. Oh. With the song Not All We Perceive.
13: Do you know not much about them either, Melissa. But I can ask you a question instead.
12: Okay.
13: Your dog, Zumi. If Zumi could speak for 10 seconds, what would be his complaint?
12: I don't get fed enough. He's one of those dogs that is motivated by food.
13: Like most
12: dogs.
13: And some humans, too.
12: That's true. Just wants to, every time they go outside, they want to come back in, they deserve a treat. Their mentality. Okay. They look at the treat buyer, the bag, and they look at you, and they sit there waiting, like sitting. It's like, yeah, I get a treat every time I come here. And they just go,
13: Yeah, okay.
12: What do you think Zero, your dog, would say? It wasn't me. I didn't fart.
13: Yeah, probably. Look, they're bad. They're real bad. What would Wolfie Boy say? I mean, he's deaf now, so he'd probably say something
12: what?
13: Like, who was that?
12: What? What would you say? What?
13: Who's that? But, yeah.
12: How old is he?
13: 1,000,001. I think he's 14.
12: And he's a staffy.
13: And so he's going to live forever. He has to live forever.
12: Okay. It's going to be hard when he doesn't.
13: No.
12: The kids.
13: Melissa, no. He's going to live forever. And it's fine. I also listened to a podcast this week
12: about dogs dying.
13: Flight attendants, Melissa. Woof, woof.
12: Yeah, it's a hard job. I tell you, I do it every Monday from 4 to 5.
13: Well, this was my point. I was like, let me get a bit of insight into this other show of Melissa's. And would you like to know some fun facts about your alter ego?
12: Yes.
13: They don't often serve nuts anymore, apparently.
12: No, because too many people would be having anaphylactic shocks.
13: Yes. Or they'll, like, go through all the information if someone's allergic to peanuts. They can offer almonds instead.
12: Well, when you get the snack bars, there's, you know, the little packets, they don't have nuts in them. It's all, like, soy or rice crackers or,
13: which is good. Another thing I learnt, and this, I think this was from a few years ago, so if these have changed and you know of the changes, then let us know.
12: Yeah.
13: But the other thing I found interesting was that when their doors are open, they're not getting paid very much. So they get paid in the air.
12: What? That sucks.
13: Yeah, right?
12: Because they've got to herd you onto the plane.
13: Yeah, and be so patient without getting paid for it.
12: Yeah, that's terrible.
13: Isn't it terrible? Yeah. So when those doors are open on the plane, they're not getting paid very much. This was an American podcast, so these could be American rules.
12: Yeah, yeah. I'm pretty sure in Australia we wouldn't do that.
13: I hope we wouldn't do that because that's real bad.
12: It's very bad. Any other things?
13: They spoke a lot about kind of how far it's come in terms of women and how they used to
12: have to look, and now they don't have to as much.
13: And now it's more around practical things. So you can't be too tall because then you will bonk your head. You can't be too short because then you can't get into the overhead. You have to be able to fit in, like, the emergency seat or something.
12: Yep.
13: So it's all like...
12: You have to be able to get down up and down the... I was going to say alleyway. With your trolley.
13: And most of what they learn is about how to save your life in an emergency. They don't do too much about, like, pouring the drink the right way or whatever. It's more about keeping us all safe.
12: Oh, that's a good thing to know.
13: Yeah.
12: Next time I'm flying.
13: Yeah. We're in safe hands with Scotty.

0: I liked that. I liked Thievery Corporation.
1: Oh, good. I'm glad.
0: Next up, we have Cardinals, who are
1: Irish, I believe. And I am putting the energy out into the world. They will come to Australia.
0: Oh.

0: cardinals with I Like You. Irish, not at all like Fontaines DC.
1: No, different. Still different. Nice.
0: Oh, the other one. You know I can never pronounce his name.
1: Oh, Grian Chatton.
0: Grian Chatton.
1: Or Dove Ellis.
0: Or Dove Ellis, yeah. Mm. Bit of an Irish theme going on. We have to do a show of all Irish artists. That'd be fun.
1: That would be fun.
0: Ahead of our Irish tour of the Guinness factories. Maybe we should just do an Irish tour of whiskey again.
1: We could. I mean, again, we haven't done
0: that. No, I meant whiskey again, but not Ireland again.
1: And we featuring been Guinness.
0: And featuring Guinness, although I don't drink it. I'll have to have a taste.
1: Oh, you'll have to. I mean, you don't have to.
0: No. I did a Scottish whiskey tour without drinking whiskey. Well, I drank.
1: Did you not drink?
0: Just tiny sips, and then I go,
1: I was clearly busy.
0: Yes, you were. Oh, we've done this before, Man, Woman, Chainsaw.
1: Yeah. This is another one of their singles. I'm still obsessed with their other song.
0: Oh, no, we haven't played this one yet. Pruin. Sorry, Pruin.
1: Yeah, you're jumping ahead a bit.
0: Okay, Pruin from Massachusetts.

0: That was
1: Only Girl by Man, Woman, Chainsaw. And before that, it was a song called System by Prune.
0: Which was really great. I like that. I'm going to look them up.
1: Too. Yeah.
0: Please stay tuned after 7 o'clock today because DJ PJ is in the house and she'll be on at 7 o'clock with Feijoada. Very exciting. Next up, we have the Block Party, not something that I usually play on Crash Landing.
1: I believe you don't like them, Melissa.
0: Is that why
1: you don't play them on Crash Landing?
0: That would be why.
1: Why? What are your feelings, thoughts, emotions towards them?
0: It's just not music that I've ever gotten into.
1: Oh.
0: Well, shall I play it and then give you a critique?
1: Yes, please do.
0: Okay.

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4: We love your crumpets, Marty. Dr. Marty's crumpets.
5: Yes, Crash Landing has the honour of being sponsored by Dr. Marty's crumpets. Thank you, Marty.
6: They are the best.
5: They are the best. And I have to tell you, Marty, that the grandkids were over on Friday night. And I said, I've got a surprise for you. And it was Dr. Marty's crumpets. And they wanted that instead of pizza for dinner.
6: And said, no, we'll be having breakfast now, thank you very much.
5: So they didn't last long. Isabel and I were lucky to get one each. So, yes, thank you, Dr. Marty. If you've never tasted them, get some available in town.
6: Delish.
5: Delish.
6: So, now, Lisa, block party, thoughts?
5: Actually, you know, I'm going to have to confess here that I thought that was pretty good. And I think I'm getting them mixed up with, like, Californian punk, which isn't punk. You know, that kind of Green Day horrible music. I'm getting them confused with Block Party. So apologies, Block Party.
6: All right.
5: That was okay. And the bravery after that reminded me of something else too, but I couldn't put my finger on it.
6: And we do have to give a language warning.
5: Sorry, there was the F word in that, so apologies for that. That was probably my mistake. Didn't see it beforehand. But this is great. I love New Order.
6: This was a request.
5: It was a request by me to say, put some New Order in the playlist. So enjoy, everybody.

0: hope you all had a jig around the kitchen while you're cooking dinner. New Order Slow Jam. Next up, is this your favourite band, Isabel?
1: It's one of them. This is my funeral song.
0: Is it?
1: Yeah. Hopefully you'll never have to experience that, but this is my
0: funeral
1: song.
0: Have you written it down somewhere?
1: No, that's why I'm telling Castlemaine, so that they all know.
0: Well, do you want to be cremated or buried?
1: You've got it. You've got in, like, you know about this more than I do, so I feel like...
0: It's not a loaded question. It's just that I think buried...
1: I don't want to be buried. I don't like the idea of just...
0: What, returning to
1: there.
0: The earth?
1: No, like in a coffin, Melissa. I think of like that Buffy episode where she's buried alive.
0: And she scratches herself out. Well, you can get buried in a shroud, you know, like material.
1: Oh, like a baby, like a Muslim.
0: Yes. And that would be fine because then it would deteriorate quicker in the soil. Cremation is extremely violent. Not only are you burnt.
1: Yeah, I knew you were going to say this.
0: You crush your bones and they don't go.
1: And then
0: I know you're dead. I get that, people. It's just this is my feeling about it.
1: So you just want to be, like, buried?
0: Buried in the bush, bush burial, just return to the soil.
1: Okay.
0: Whatever good is left in my body can return to the soil. Blah, blah, blah, blah, blah, blah.
1: Oh, yeah.
0: There's lots of different ways. Like there's water cremation these days. Well, I just blast your body with water and it's just...
1: Water cremation. When I think of cremation, though, I think of fire.
0: Well, there's a water one as
1: is
0: well.
1: Is it a fire on the water?
0: No, it's just very forceful water pounding your body.
1: And it rips your flesh off your bones?
0: Basically, I think.
1: That sounds so peaceful. Do, like, people watch this happen?
0: I don't know.
1: Is this someone's job to blast water?
0: Don't know, Isabel. You better listen to Dead Air on Main Event Mondays.
1: There are questions that need to be answered.
0: All right, so we're going to play Isabel's funeral song now. Better tell your brother.

0: fun times, DC.
1: Favourite.
0: We're coming to the end of the show.
1: Yeah.
0: We're going to finish off with the Arctic song. And I'll be back next week from 5 till 6. And Fiona will be in from 6 till 7.
1: Wonderful.
0: Yeah, and you won't be here next week, so no. I get to play whatever I want.
1: Whatever you want.
0: All right, this is thank you for coming on, Isabel. Sorry.
1: Oh, you're welcome. Anytime.
0: Throat's about to give out. Still Take You Home by the Arctic Monkeys. Bye, everyone.
1: Bye.

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8: 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DJ PJ and myself, DJ Asif, with you tonight, and we've got a fine selection of music to make up the musical stew that is Feijoada. And we've got music tonight from Ethiopia, Mali, Tanzania, Benin, Nigeria, a bit of Latin jazz, and of course Brazil. We're going to kick off with a track, a bit of Ethio jazz or Ethio jazz funk, I guess, from the wonderful mulatto Astarte from Ethiopia. And this is Netsanet, meaning liberty.

Yeah, fantastic. A bit of Ethiopian jazz funk from the early 70s from Malatu Astatke. I'm going to go to Mali now. This is Salif Keita and the Ambassadeurs. And again, this is kind of early mid-70s. This is from the album Salif Keita, The Early Years. And this is Ensaman with some scintillating guitar from Kante Manfila.

Yes, Elif Kader and Les Ambassadeurs from the album The Early Years. And we're going to head over to Tanzania now and a track from Remy Ongala and Super Matamila. And this is from the album Sima, which is a collection of live recordings. This one was recorded in 1993 in the Real World Studios. This is called Wasemi Wasemi. And we'd love to hear from you. If you'd like to send a text, the number here is 0488 63186. Yes, we here at Fejuada, we would love to get a little bit of feedback. And yeah, here is Remy with Wasemi Wasemi.

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4: Yes, we're going to head now to Zimbabwe and somebody I haven't played for a little while. It's Stella Chiwazi, fantastic performer. And she's backed up on this album by the rhythm section, two of the guys from the Three Mustafas Three, if you're familiar with their stuff. It's quite a change in scene for them, but they do a brilliant job. And this song is called Chama Kawende.

Great. Now we're going to head over to Ben Inn and the brilliant Orchestra Polyrhythmo. And this was recorded sometime, 1968 to 1979, this compilation on the Soundwaves label, sorry, Analog Afrique label. Echoes Hypnotiques is the name of the album. And this is one with a real Latin flavour of theirs, and it is Zizi.

Yeah, the brilliant orchestra, Polyrhythmo there from Benin. We're going to stay in that part of the world now and go to Nigeria with a track from Tony Allen, who, of course, was instrumental in developing the Afrobeat sound with Fela Kuti. He was his drummer for many years and also responsible for arranging the music and encouraging Fela to keep the music, the rhythm's quite simple, so to keep that fantastic Afrobeat feel going. So this is a track from Tony Allen, who's recorded quite a bit in his own right, and this is Road Close, and this is the Dance Dub Mix.

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5: Yeah, on that note, we'll just segue into a little bit of classic Latin jazz. 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

0: Yeah, Ray Barretto there with Acid. Brilliant track. I just wish it would go a few minutes longer, and like to hear a lot more of that piano and some solos and stuff, but it's brilliant nonetheless. DJ PJ, you're going to introduce the next track, I believe.
1: Yep.
0: What have we got coming up now?
1: Joyce Aldea de Ogum from Brazil.
0: Brilliant. That accent was probably better than mine would be, so I handballed that one to you, didn't I? Hey? Yeah. Well, you did a great job. All right. Let's hit it, Joyce.

Yeah, and that's just about it from us here at Fejuada tonight on Main FM. DJ Calzino will be back in a couple of weeks. We've got a jazz special coming up next week, which will be fantastic, from Anne and Ken. They're putting something together, I believe, for the Hour of Fejuada. And then 2 weeks' time, we'll be back. And then DJ Calzino's we're back in the country in a week or two. And he's been to Morocco and to the UK, so no doubt he'll have a stack of fantastic music that he's picked up along the way. We're going to go out with an epic track. Unfortunately, we won't get the whole thing in, but Salif Keita with Manju. This is probably his most classic song, again, from the album The Early Years. Coming up then will be Electronic Lovers at 8 and Tim Ratcliffe with Sensorium at 10. And big shout-out to Moira. Drew, if you're listening, Moira, if you finished your Tai Chi, she was going to tune in towards the end of the show. Moira is public radio royalty. She did the reggae show on PBS for many years and, was instrumental in the early days of that station. So this one's for Moira, and this is Manju by Salif Keita, and we'll see you in a couple of weeks. Thanks for listening.

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4: 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This is Electronic Lovers with your host for the next couple of hours, Luke Mann. Want to shout outs to Joe Pearson for covering the last couple of hours. And, you know, always bringing that new music. You know, I really want to know where he's finding all that new music from. I'm surprised to hear. I guess I didn't recognize that a couple of the last tracks were from Tumba and DJ Plea. Shout outs to Joe for playing some of those artists, and shout outs to DJ Plea, especially with his new release with TSVI. Before we get into the show, I want to acknowledge the custodians of the land that we're broadcasting on, the Dja Dja Wurrung people, and acknowledge that we are on Jarrah country. This land was never ceded, and this always was, always will be Aboriginal land. And to pay my respects to the people of Palestine, the Palestinian people who have been undergoing a genocide and severe occupation. Obviously, you know, recent news of ceasefire, but the oppression is still continuing, and we're all still fighting for liberation. So I want to shout outs to, yeah, any mob listening, shout outs to the Dja Dja Wurrung people. It's you know, I've mentioned it before, it's definitely a privilege to be living on this land, and I acknowledge my place as a settler as well. So hope everyone's doing good. Feel free to text in 0488-63186 if you want to reach out to me. I'm going to be playing a mix of trip hop, chill out, lounge music, pretty chill music. I got my decks in the studio, so I'll be mixing it live. And yeah, let me know, you know, talk to me if you wanna chat. 0488-63186. And yeah, I might just be, you know, just in the studio playing with the effects and stuff like that, keeping myself entertained, engaged. But obviously adding to the psychedelic feel of this chill out show that I'll be bringing to you. So stay tuned into Main FM and hope you enjoy the show. Hope you enjoy the music.

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How y'all doing? This is Electronic Lovers with your host, Lukman. Hope you're having a good night. 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Thanks for tuning into Community Radio. Playing some chill vibes tonight. Next one by Sakalepo. Thanks to Arish for texting in, saying cool music tonight. 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

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If you want to send a message, get in touch, you know. I'm out here, let me know you're out here, you know what I'm saying?

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1: Morning, sir.
0: Tell me something, by the way. You like music?
1: Yes, please, sir.
0: I just dig it. Here's a good one. I just pick up downtown heavy.

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wise knows when it's been read. 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
2: Coming up this week at the Cool Room, on Friday the 29th of May, Jan Wodzicki will be sharing his long service leave show. In his last show for 2026 and after 55 years on the road, Jan's style of mixing stories and music has become deeply informative to the Australian culture. And at 2pm on Sunday, the Kira Lee Foundation and No Laughing Matter present Such a Resounding Silence with panellists Tanya Lee and Queen of Australian Comedy, Fiona O'Loughlin. 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
0: Oh, the beach is divine.
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0: Jeter's just fine.

She likes the green grass under her shoes.

0: Coming up this week at the Cool Room, on Friday the 29th of May, Jan Wodzicki will be sharing his long service leave show. In his last show for 2026 and after 55 years on the road, Jan's style of mixing stories and music has become deeply informative to the Australian culture. And at 2 p.m. on Sunday, the Kira Lee Foundation and No Laughing Matter present Such a Resounding Silence with panellists Tanya Lee and Queen of Australian Comedy, Fiona O'Loughlin. The Cool Room at the Northern Arts Hotel, proud Main FM sponsor. Coming up this week at the Tap Room, on Friday the 29th of May, start your weekend the sophisticated way with the smooth, loungy sounds of DJ Thanks in Advance. And on Saturday, Monstrous bring their It's Okay tour to Castlemaine for an intimate and emotionally charged night of live music. This five-piece all-female and non-binary creative collective blends jazz-infused grooves, spoken word and lush harmonies.
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0: Discover a cinematic masterpiece at Theatre Royal on Friday, June 19. The Goddess, a powerful landmark of Chinese silent cinema from 1934, comes to life, reimagined with a live haunting score composed by Mindy Meng Wang and Burkhard Dalwitz, performed by a five-piece ensemble. A moving portrait of love, endurance and redemption, and a timeless reflection on social injustice. 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
4: 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I love this station.

The fire danger period has ended for the North Central Fire District, which encompasses the shires of Central Goldfields, Mitchell, Mount Alexander and Murrindindi. This means you can burn off small amounts of vegetation, although it is safer and beneficial to your land and the wider environment to consider mulching or chipping your green waste or disposing of it at the waste transfer station. To prevent unnecessary emergency call-outs, landowners must register their burn-offs with the CFA on their website or by calling 1800 668 511. Don't burn off on windy days. Create a 3-metre firebreak of all flammable material. Make sure you have enough equipment and water to contain the fire. Never leave a burn-off unattended. Stay until it is fully extinguished. For more information about how to get fire ready and prepare your property, visit

0: Good morning, you've tuned in to The Lowdown for this week, beginning Monday, 25th of May. My name's Annie Mack, and I'm here in the studio with Isabella. Good morning.
1: Hi, Annie.
0: How are you going?
1: Great.
0: Good. Production and broadcasting for The Lowdown happens on Dja Wurrung country, and we acknowledge Dja people, their elders, past, present and emerging, and any First Nations people that are listening today. So here on The Lowdown, we share the latest in community news and free or low-cost community events and classes. So you might like to grab a pen to jot down any details. Don't worry if you miss anything, though, because the show is repeated every day at this time. Okay, here we go for this week, starting Monday, 25th of May.
1: Pride Volunteer Induction. Are you out and proud in Castlemaine and want to have heaps of fun and give to your community? Castlemaine Community House runs biannual volunteer inductions for anyone interested in getting involved in Castlemaine Pride, and the next volunteer induction is coming right up on Saturday the 30th of May. The session will cover what it means to be a Castlemaine Pride volunteer, including what to expect at events, Castlemaine Community House's values and code of conduct. There'll be plenty of time to ask questions. 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Look, opportunities include helping out on the day at events such as the Pride Picnic, who wouldn't want to do that, working behind the scenes and joining a planning committee for specific events, or if you're looking to make a longer-term commitment, we're always looking for people to join the Pride Committee. Since its inception in 2018, Castlemaine Pride has grown into a week-long celebration of the culture, history, creativity and determination of the LGBTQIA+ community in Mount Alexander. The Pride Volunteer Induction will be held from 1 to 4pm on Saturday the 30th of May at Castlemaine Community House in Templeton Street. There's no cost, just register your attendance by searching Humanitix Castlemaine Pride Volunteer Induction.
0: And it's Reconciliation Week this week, Isabel.
1: Yeah, wonderful.
0: Great. So that goes from the 27th of May to the 3rd of June, and there's a lot of great local events that are coming up. So if you'd like to celebrate Reconciliation Week, the theme this year is All In, and it's a call for all Australians to commit wholeheartedly to reconciliation every single day. And All In makes clear that reconciliation is not a spectator sport and that all of us must step away from the sidelines and take action to make change. So here are some of those events that we've got happening for Reconciliation Week.
1: A free screening at Castlemaine Library. On Saturday the 30th of May, Castlemaine Library will screen Wash My Soul in the River's Flow, a cinematic tribute to two iconic Australian musicians, Archie Roach and Ruby Hunter. The film beautifully captures their legendary 2004 live performance with the Australian Art Orchestra, blending concert footage, rehearsals and interviews to tell their powerful love story and their connection to country. The film will run from 11am to 12:30pm. To reserve your spot by searching Eventbrite, Wash My Soul in the River's Flow.
0: That'll be beautiful, I reckon. And another event is honouring the Guildford Big Tree. This sounds great too.
1: It does.
0: So Dja Elder Uncle Rick Nelson is inviting everyone to be part of a special honouring ceremony for the much-loved Guildford Big Tree on Sunday, May 31st at 11am. The unique ceremony is part of Jara's Guildford Bio Project, which recognises the profound cultural, environmental and historical significance of the ancient River Red Gum. Bile means red gum in Dja Wurrung language. People can be part of the ceremony by coming early and joining others to form an honouring avenue as the giant Coolamon, known as the Reconciliation Seat, is brought down the road and returned to its home. Also, there'll be a cleansing and smoking ceremony at the Big Tree. The Guildford Big Tree, believed to be more than 530 years old, is deeply significant for Dja Wurrung. There will be street closures on the day, so organisers are asking people to come early and secure parking well before the event start time of 11 a.m. Carpooling would be recommended. The ceremony will then move into music from Aboriginal rapper, dancer, artist and actor DRMG Now, or Dreaming Now, and Uncle Rick's Blues Ensemble. There'll also be bush tucker plants for sale, Jara and Nalduran merch, and a free community barbecue by the men of the Bendigo Aboriginal Men's Shed. So that's from 11 a.m. this Sunday, 31st of May, and remember, be early.
1: And there's also a reconciliation walk. Another special Reconciliation Week event will be the Reconciliation Walk along the Leanga walking track from 11 a.m. to 12:30 p.m. on Wednesday, the 3rd of June. And everyone is invited to join the walk, which will be held to reflect on reconciliation, anti-racism and the connection between past, present and future. Walkers can meet at the Tewton section of the track. That's at CFA Tewton, Mount Street, Tewton. And they'll finish at Meandugork, or the Grandmother Tree, where they will be asked to make a commitment to be a voice for positive change in our local community. This is a free event, but you are asked to book through Tribooking Reconciliation Walk.
0: Yeah, some great events there to go to. Castlemaine's Movement Zone Dance Studio will host professional breaker and experienced teacher BZ to lead a fun, high-energy session covering breaking skills, history and choreography from 7 p.m. to 9 p.m. Monday, 1st of June. The session will suit ages 13 plus, but if you are under 13 years of age and you do have some breaking experience, I think you'll be welcome. So tickets are $25 and you can book on Movement Zone's website. That's movementzonedance.com, and then look for latest news.
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1: Seeing ourselves on the silver screen, and this is one of my favourite events, Annie. So tickets are on sale now for the annual celebration of homegrown storytelling, the 2026 local screening at Theatre Royal. And now in its fifth year, local showcases short documentaries by Central Victorian filmmakers, capturing the people and stories that make our community so unique. This year, locals will screen from 8pm to 11pm on Friday the 26th of June. That's a little way off, but every year the local session packs out with applause, laughter and awe, and tickets sell out fast.
0: Hop in.
1: Yeah, you better. So grab yours now by visiting Humanitix, Locals 2026 and After Party.
0: And all you artists out there, there's a landscape prize, so jump in. Artists, a reminder that entries for the Malden Landscape Prize 2026 closes on the 30th of June. This will be presented by Malden Artists Network and Cascade Art Gallery. And this year, the prize invites artists from across Australia to enter works focusing on the theme Essence of Place. So first prize is $10,000. And the Emerging Artist Prize for an artist aged 18 to 30 years is $2,000. And there are two highly commended awards of $1,000 each. So there will also be a People's Choice Award of $500 for the online exhibition winner. So lots of good things to win there, good prizes.
1: Yeah.
0: So artists, get out there at visit Malden Artist Network. org.au to find out all the details.
1: Now, Annie, on Sunday the 7th of June...
0: What's happening?
1: Well, I'll tell you.
0: Is it the King's birthday?
1: No.
0: No?
1: Even better than that.
0: Is it the footy?
1: Yes!
0: Woo!
1: Da-da-da-da-da! Castlemaine footy will explode onto Camp Reserve on Sunday the 7th of June when the biggest game of the year kicks off. And what is that game, Annie?
0: Main game, everyone, main game.
1: It sure is.
0: Get that tattooed on your head.
1: Okay. And the main game brings footy and fundraising together for 94.9 Main FM. Both teams comprising local radio presenters, tradies, musicians and respectable community members are excited to put on a show while raising vital funds to support Main FM's programming and community efforts. And it's more than footy.
0: Mm-hmm.
1: Yeah.
0: It's a whole day.
1: It sure is. Mm. Look, it's family and dog friendly with activities for the kids, main game merch as well as food stalls, barbecue, donuts, pizza and coffee, not to mention the main bar where you can grab a beverage featuring two local Castlemaine breweries. There are music and entertainment. Castlemaine's own dynamic brass ensemble, the Thompson's Foundry Band, will set the tone with some brass brilliance ahead of the first bounce. And Ello and the Shin Kicks taking the stage at halftime break.
0: Great.
1: The Castlemaine Circus Kids will perform at quarter time. Girls on Air and Taylor Easton will be roving through the crowd to keep the kids entertained. And there will also be free face painting. So to be sure to grab a raffle ticket or two, the raffle prize is a trailer load of firewood, courtesy of Mount Alexander Quality Tree Care. So bring the kids and a footy so you can have a kick on the hallowed turf between quarters, just like the old days. And not only will this be an entertaining game of footy and a fun day for the whole family, it's also a fantastic way to show your support for Main FM, which plays such an important role in keeping our community connected.
0: Yeah, so make sure you grab a ticket, everyone.
1: Yeah.
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1: Well, that wraps up another week for us here on The Lowdown. 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Thanks so much, Annie.
0: No worries. Have a great day, everyone.
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Well, good morning and welcome to Packlebell's Caravan. My name's Julia. Great to have your company this morning here on Main FM. And thank you so much to the Lowdown team for a jam-packed morning of announcements. Yes, we are entering Reconciliation Week here. And yes, our major fundraiser, the Main Game, also coming up. And to those of you in training, I hope that you're limbering up and getting ready for the greatest football game this side of the Macedon Rangers. Main Game coming up soon. It's our major fundraiser here at Main FM, and I do love the Lowdown team reminding us of all the fun and games that are on the horizon. So, yeah, an hour of classical music this morning on Packlebell's Caravan. We've just heard a bit of music by a guy called Henrik von Bieber. And I'm going to play a little bit of music this morning to start off with from around a similar time. This is music of Diego Ortiz. And after that, a traditional piece called Mary Scott, The Flower of Yarrow. This is James Crabb on the accordion and Genevieve Lacey on recorder.

when it sounds unfinished, doesn't it? That was called Mary Scott Flower of Yarrow. And before that, a piece by Diego Ortiz called Ricardo Segunda. And you've been listening to James Crabb playing the accordion and Genevieve Lacey on recorder. That's beautiful music from an album called Heard This and Thought of You. And it's on ABC Classics. There is an upcoming concert with Genesis Baroque, and they will be playing some Diego Ortiz as well. Music to get you dancing. I really enjoy Mary Scott, the Flower of Yarrow, and it's such an antiquated name, isn't it? And I feel that if you could give that piece a name freely to transport you to any location, couldn't you? When I hear that, I think, oh, I might be in France. I might be wandering a street somewhere. I don't know for you what it means, but yeah, beautiful arrangement there. Genevieve Lacey and James Crabb on the accordion. You're listening to Packlebell's Caravan here on Tuesday morning on Main FM, here every Tuesday. Today is episode number 95. I want to acknowledge that I'm on beautiful Jarrah country here in Halford Street. It was a very foggy morning when I left Kyneton, but I think it's lifted now. I'm also very pleased to announce that the program Packlebell's Caravan is sponsored by the Tea Dispensary, and you can visit the Tea Dispensary for all your tea needs in Templeton Street. And, yeah, the wonderful folk at the Tea Dispensary sponsoring Main FM and Packlebell's Caravan. Thank you to them. If you want to text in, if you enjoyed the music, or if you want to say hello, the number is 04888 63186, 04888 63186. I'm going to go to a bracket of music now by Australian composers Natalie Nicholas, Katia Mestrovich and Belinda Gaylett. I'm starting with Natalie Nicholas's We Won't Let You Down. This is the Australian Chamber Orchestra.

And that's music of Rebecca Dale. Music of Belinda Gaylett. We've got Rebecca Dale coming up next. I was transported then, a million miles away, I've got to say. That's music from her work Planetarium. It's the second movement, Starlight Nights, on a grass plot covered in dew. And it's musicians from the ensemble Adelaide Baroque. Music of Belinda Gaylett. And before that, Katia Mestrovich, music from an album called Magic Sky on the Hush label. The piece was called Luminescence, and it was Claire Edwards and Emily Granger. Emily playing the harp and Claire on percussion there. And before that, we began the bracket with Natalie Nicholas, Sydney composer, We Won't Let You Down. That's also from a Hush album, Volume 18. And she's referring to children in healthcare settings. And she spent time in Children's Hospital, and she's written some really fabulous music with that in mind, calm and catharsis in healthcare settings. Natalie Nicholas. And I'm going to go next to music of Rebecca Dale. This is music for cello and orchestra called Radiance. And then if you were listening in the last couple of episodes, I'm going to play music I played recently from an album called 12 Prayers for Cello and Orchestra. So we'll hear, after Rebecca Dale, music of Sarah Barone and then music of Catherine Bostick. 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

0: And that's music of Catherine Bostick. It's called Solace, and it's one of the 12 prayers for cello and orchestra. And before that, another one of the prayers, Sarah Barone's piece, Grace of the World. And we began the bracket with a piece by Rebecca Dale, which is called Radiance for Cello and Orchestra. So a collection of classical and film composers got together and recently released an album with the London Symphony Orchestra called 12 Prayers, Hope 12 Prayers for Cello and Orchestra. And it's a project by a cellist, Andreas Gruff, who has launched a fundraiser with Save the Children for children affected by war. So, yeah, released on May the 1st. HopeAlbum.com is where you can read more about it. But, yeah, the two pieces there, which I have played before here on Pachelbel's Caravan, but I thought I would play them again today. I really enjoyed the first time that I discovered this album. So there we are again. And if you want to listen back, if you've missed anything today, the episode will be on Mixcloud this afternoon. So you can go through mainfm.net on demand through to Mixcloud and find episode number 95 there, and lots of other things too to listen to as well. Yeah, and we began the bracket, as I said, Rebecca Dale's Radiance for Cello and Orchestra. So I hope you enjoyed that 15 or so minutes of music. Now, I think I'll be back in a tick with some music with a nod to Reconciliation Week. Back in a minute.
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0: 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This is the show Pachelbel's Caravan, here every Tuesday, 9 till 10, playing classical music and music by living composers today, lots of women. And I'm going now to a gentleman who is in fact the 2025 Northern Territory Australian of the Year. His name is Grant Nulmia Nundurbala. And he has been collaborating with musicians in all sorts of different ways and places. He's been to Japan and to Bali to collaborate with Balinese gamelan instruments. He's recorded an album with a Spanish guitarist in Barcelona. And he worked with keyboard and arranger Luke Howard and the Budapest Art Orchestra. And this is an incredibly beautiful album available on Bandcamp. The album is called Nulmia. And I'm going to play a piece called Gabalandara. And this is with, as I said, the Budapest Art Orchestra. The arrangements for strings and other instruments are by Luke Howard, and he's playing the keyboard.

been listening to the voice of Nyurmia Nandabala, and the name of the piece is Gabalandara, and it's an orchestral version of that song with the Budapest Art Orchestra. Luke Howard is the arranger and keyboard player. So, yes, Nyurmia has done, that's the name of the album too, his name, Nyurmia, and he has collaborated with a number of different musicians and in different places, Japan, Bali, and recently with a Spanish guitarist as well. His voice is just so unique, isn't it? It's really beautiful. There's about 13 tracks on that album called Nyurmia. You can find those and much more of his work at Bandcamp. And yes, he's their 2025 Northern Territory Australian of the Year, which I didn't know. So, yeah, really great to find that album. Yes, Nyurmia Nandabala. You're listening to Packlebell's Caravan here on Main FM. It's 9:52. Fast approaching the hour. Dr. Haiti is next door preparing for Psycurious, which is always a must-listen hour here on Main FM. So do stay tuned. I think I've got a little bit of time. I might just see if I can pop in a little bit of music by... where are we? It's with the Van Diemen's Band, Van Diemen's Fiddles. How about I just press play on the CD and then I'll back announce it? This is music using an instrument made with eel skin.

0: And that's music of Rachel Myers, the voice of water, and it's on Van Diemen's Fiddles album. I'm just going to finish today with a little message from our friend and wonderful composer, Nat Bartsch. I want to say thank you to Barney for his lovely text message, and also to Steph. It's lovely to hear from you. And a very big shout out to Helen, who's down in the Port Fairy crew. Thank you to you, Helen, for your support. Here's Nat Bartsch. Stay tuned, and then we've got Psy Curious next. See you next time.
1: So it's ABC Classic 100 voting season, and this is my annual reminder to you all that there are living composers on that list. And the theme this year is the greatest of all time. And I'm reminded of this story about Meryl Streep, who was on a film set once, and all these younger actors were calling her a goat, and she thought they meant that she was just an old goat. And actually, they meant she was the greatest actor of all time. I think this theme with classical music, it does actually kind of lend itself to thinking about old goats, like old dead white male composers, when you think of which composers have been the greatest of all time. But this is my annual reminder to you that Bach, Beethoven, Mozart, and the rest of them will not notice if you vote for them in the Classic 100. There are living composers on the list, there are Australian composers on the list, and we do notice if the votes are thrown towards our works. And composers are one of the loneliest types of arts workers I can think of. It's a very quiet, self-directed type of job. And this is one of those rare moments where it's like a sort of public celebration of the work that composers do. If you feel like throwing 10 votes towards living composers on that list, that is such a worthwhile thing to do, especially if you are one of those families that's been enjoying my lullabies at night on repeat, like on Spotify. This is a really low-cost way of sharing some support for that work. You can vote for the whole album. Last year was the piano. I was thrilled to be voted in there. This time, throw your votes towards all the living composers you can think of, and let's get as many of us as we can in there. I don't think I'm the greatest composer of all time. I don't think I ever will be, but it certainly feels great to have your support in the here and now. So please vote for us. We're here right now.

0: Discover a cinematic masterpiece at Theatre Royal on Friday, June 19. The Goddess, a powerful landmark of Chinese silent cinema from 1934, comes to life, reimagined with a live haunting score composed by Mindy Meng Wang and Burkhard Dalwitz, performed by a five-piece ensemble. 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
1: 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My name is Dr. Haiti. Thank you so much, Julia, for another wonderful Pachelbel's caravan. Yes, indeed. Someone said it was a classy start to the morning, and I totally agree. I'm broadcasting from unceded Jarrah lands, and before I get started today, I'd like to pay my respects to the Jaja Warang, the traditional owners and custodians of the land. I'd like to thank them for their continued generosity in sharing their knowledge in so many aspects of science and the environment and language and culture. I'd like to extend my respect to any Aboriginal or Torres Strait Islander people listening today. I'm very humbled to be broadcasting from Jarrah country. On today's show, Chef Mary joins me to explore the science of cooking. And I'll also be exploring an ingenious app that not only fosters Aboriginal language reclamation and teaching, but also encourages two-way science teaching. And I'll explore what that means later in the show. The text line here is 0488 63186. Now on to some local happenings. At 10:30 this morning, there will be a Sorry Day commemoration in the Botanical Gardens, including a smoking ceremony and a welcome from Uncle Rick Nelson. National Sorry Day marks the 1997 Bringing Them Home report into Stolen Generations. And starting tomorrow and running until the 3rd of June is Reconciliation Week. It marks the anniversaries of the 1967 referendum and the Mabo decision. And there are several events run by Ngauduran Educational Aboriginal Corporation, and there are other ways to get involved in our local area. And you can find what's going on the Mount Alexander Shire Council website. And, of course, stay tuned to Main FM to find out how local people are fostering reconciliation. We're going to start Psycurious today with a song by Ruby Hunter called Arakan Moonlight. The song is a musical reflection on Arakan, which is an indigenous community and locality in far north Queensland. And the song tells the story of daily life there. This is Arakan Moonlight by Ruby Hunter.